0: extra cover. Fabian Allen fielded, and his total remains 107 for 4.
1: That's the 26th maximum, and it is the third game.
0: Yes, here is Moore once again. And I beaten outside the off stump again, the leg break spinning across the right hand. The 13th over comes to an end, and at the end of the 13th over, it's 107 for 4. Moore completes his 4 overs. He has 4 overs, 1 for 41.
1: In spite of the carnage that is ongoing here, Moore has ended his 4 for 41. And I would assess that this innings here would be at the crossroads if the Antigua Falcons dismisses Gus. I think the innings are at the crossroads. But if he's there, the St. Lucian will still be keeping their heads in front. But at the moment, they brought the run rate down. And we see Alzari Joseph with that vicious over a while ago has been taken out to the attack.
0: Yeah, so Shamar Springer comes back in and bowls. And there is Darren Ned. And just playing it out to extra cover.
1: I like the captaincy of Fabian Allen, you know.
0: Well, yeah. I think he brought Alzari Joseph back to get that wicket.
1: Yes.
0: He got the wicket and he pulled him out of the attack and said, Springer, you come back.
1: I'll be honest, I like the thinking of Fabian Allen as leader. He's really using his marbles, so to speak, and is really on top of things in terms of decision making.
0: So here is Springer to bowl to Ned. In and bowls, and Ned is inside edge, beats the keeper down to the boundary for 4 for Tutors there. And not much you can do about that.
1: There isn't anything you could have done about that.
0: And Hamilton, not the tallest of individuals, he was diving for all his worth to try to rein it in and just couldn't get down there. And it down to the boundary for 4. So the total goes on to 111.
1: And the crowd really is into it tonight, you know?
0: Yes, they are.
1: Really into it tonight.
0: And it seems that the Kings have a lot of support.
1: Quite true.
0: So here is Springer in once more bowl to Ned. Ned is looking to see that diving effort there by Cornwall. Misses, the return comes in, and they'll get a single. And that again, he's living dangerously. But he's been very lucky still there. It's 112 for 4. And Gus comes back into strike just wide of the big man.
1: Didn't get a hand to it, but he made an effort.
0: Big, great effort. And it's Springer. Hamilton was just about saying something, so Springer had to pull out of his attack. And he's now asking Captain Fabian Allen to go back to mid-off. I think on the advice of Hamilton, they have brought the third man in and pushed the mid-off back. There is Springer in, and this time he's working out to square leg. Beat, they has a long run and would pull that back inside the boundary. They'll come back for 2. The total goes on to 114. Gus moves on to 60. And Ned is on 6 at the non-striker's end. 114 for 4. St. Lucia Kings. And certainly a good posse, so to speak.
1: The double decker certainly has filled up.
0: Yes, his crowd is really growing. And here is Springer. In and bowls. Gus goes back and works it down to long on. Being patrolled by Jaden Seals. And he fires it in on the bounce to Hamilton. He'll get a single. So Gus goes on to 61. And Ned, who is on 6, comes into strike. 115 for 4.
1: And the solution supporters that are into the party stand area. But the real party stand area is in the double decker.
0: Well, I think a number of persons have alluded to that. Springer in. And Ned, he plays that beautifully. Inside out, gave himself some room and just lifted it straight back over the bowler's head for another Republic Bank maximum, and the total goes on to 121 for 4 at the end of over number 14.
1: And over that cost of 14 runs in that over from Shamas, 14 from Shamas Prima, and he lifted that one right where the St. Lucian posse they are partying. We sent it straight to them and say, continue to party. Here's another maximum. But certainly, they are really enjoying themselves and are lapping it up here at Arnoldsville. And really, the Vinci crowd is right into it. They're enjoying it. Yes, there's not a West Indies team that's playing. It's not a Vincentian team, but they are really into it. And it's unfortunate. All good things come to an end after tonight.
0: So, well, history was made
1: thankful
0: in that the Republic Bank CPL started here in St. Vincent and the Grenadines in its first three matches of the 2026 14th edition. And let's see, it's going to be a change in bowling. Looks like Jaden Seals is going to pick it up from the far end.
1: Chalon, I believe this is good advertisement for this country. Good advertisement. I'm certain they would try to return in 2027.
0: So here is Seals in, and Gosser's looking to force that, not timing it well. Straight to extra cover where Fabian Allen feels, and there is no run. The total remains 121 for 4. And certainly, you've been buoyed, and they must be very happy with the turnout that and the response that they have gotten from this Vincentian crowd. And certainly, it is a statement for the Republic Bank CPL organizers for come 2027.
1: To return. Who knows? What about, you ever envisage the thought of a final here at Arnoldsville?
0: Well, if we have what we might call a bumper crowd. But Jaden Seals comes in to bowl to Gus. In and bowls. And Gus goes back and plays that out to the sweeper on the boundary. He'll get a single, so he'll move on to 62. The total on to 122 for 4. We are in over number 15. Ned, who is on 12, comes back into strike.
1: Do you think there'll be enough room here if there's a final?
0: Well, you'll have to find some. Not too sure where you're going to put that.
1: Certainly, it's a statement, because since the Bangladesh team here last year and the Australian ladies who were here also, and the T20 World Cup in 24, is a serious statement being made, and there's no way touring team should come to the Caribbean and St. Vincent doesn't get a game.
0: Seals into Ned. Ned is flashing at that and playing over the top of that. It goes through to Hamilton, and a precious dot goes into the scorebook.
1: It's a good advertisement, because when we look at our television in the games in the other Caribbean territories, we're not seeing this type of crowd.
0: Well, not only the crowd, but there's so much beauty to behold. Here in St. Vincent and the Grenadines, you have the carnival, you have the Grenadines, where you're good for snorkeling, for scuba diving, for sailing. There's Bekwe, there is Kanawan, there's Mairo, Union Island, the famous Tobago Keys, and there's the oldest botanical garden in the Western Hemisphere as well. And this time, Ned is flashing at that, misses, and taken by Hamilton.
1: You haven't spoken about the waterfalls.
0: Well, there's a series of waterfalls, the Dark View Falls, there's the Wallaleaboo, where you
1: there's
0: have
1: there's one at the back of Petitbedel, you know, you're aware
0: there,
1: of that one?
0: There's one there. Pirates of the Caribbean was filmed. So therefore, there's so much to it. There's La Soufre, it stood standing majestically on the hills. So you can come over just to enjoy the beauty along with the cuisine. And in then he's bowling and he's tugging that down to Longhorn, who comes off the boundary. So Ned will get a single, and with that the total goes on to 123 for 4. He goes on to 13.
1: I was scrolling my phone, and they have actually labeled St. Vincent as the entertainment spot in the Caribbean.
0: Well, certainly there's so much on offer here. It's the natural place to be, Stanley.
1: Correct. So
0: and if you're asking for hospitality, then you have to come to St. Vincent and the Grenadines. Here is Seals into Gus. Gus is lifting that off the outside edge. Beats the third man down to the boundary. 4 runs. The total now on to 127 for 4. As the party continues here. And you can hear the support for St. Lucia Kings. Gus with that, he goes on to 66. Ned is on 13.
1: Yes, as they continue to motor along, but with 5 overs remaining at 127, maybe 170 thereabout. Once Gus is there, maybe about 170, which would really put some score for them to defend. But certainly, with the pitch playing as well as it is, I am expecting a positive response from the Antigua Falcons when it's their turn to bat.
0: Certainly. So, St. Lucia Kings, after 15 overs, they are 127 for 4. And certainly, Stanley, I must say that the bowling of the Antigua and Barbuda Falcons have been very, very disciplined in terms of, we are just seeing one extra so far. And I think that certainly speak volumes.
1: Yeah, but they're not bowling badly. It's just that this innings from Gus has really put a little dent into it.
0: But the bounce is true, and the ball is coming on nicely, and he's playing his shots.
1: Yes, yes.
0: So Alzari Joseph comes back, and he's bowled to Neddy. He's in, and Neddy is swinging that. It's in the air. Someone is getting underneath it. Let's see. And takes the catch. And who else can do that? Fabian Allen.
1: The only one.
0: He was running all the way from mid-off to mid-on and took a fantastic catch. Ned goes for 13. It's 127 for 5. And again, the change by Fabian Allen has worked.
1: Yes, as I said, he's really reading the game beautifully here from what I've seen Friday night and tonight. Certainly, he does have leadership qualities, and a little unfortunate when the skipper returns from the 100 in England, he'll have to vacate the leadership. But certainly, I'm impressed with him, to be very honest with you, the way he's handling the situation. And the others are rallying around him. You can see that rally out there on the field.
0: And he's leading by example.
1: Yes, he's really, really enjoying himself. And of course, Charlie, don't forget we have this wonderful food. You see our producer enjoying it.
0: Well, certainly, the commentary is coming to you live from our local sponsors, Bickles, Singer, your favorite trusted family store, National Properties Limited, Holiday Inn Express and Suites, and regional sponsors in Republic Bank Limited, Secret St. Lucia Resort and Spa, and the refreshments for the broadcast team by I Cater Foods. And that's what our producer is enjoying. So
1: he's smiling away.
0: Matthew Ford comes out to do battle, and he will have to face the music from Alzari Joseph, who is buoyed by that success. In and bowls, and he gets a short delivery, and he plays it down, guides it down to third man. So he's off the mark immediately. The total goes on to 128. 128 for 5. And look at Fabian Allen, very fleet-footed, very cat-like. He got there and took it beautifully. And you can see Seals, who was coming off the third, the third man boundary. In fact, the Laurent boundary.
1: It's the sort of effort that lifts the team when you see a skipper leading by example like that.
0: So here is Joseph to Gus. In and bowls, and Gus is working that out to square leg. He gets a single, and he moves on to 67. And the total now on to 129. That was a slow delivery by Alzari Joseph. And
1: really brilliant effort. It's two magnificent catches we have seen thus far. One from Tim Robinson earlier, and this one now from the skipper Fabian Allen.
0: So Joseph mops his brow, and he waits as Matthew Ford takes his time and settle. So Joseph, like a dog held at bay, he's ready to charge. Goes past umpire on bowls, and that's a good delivery, well played by Ford, guiding it down to third man. He'll get a single. He goes on to 2. The total moves up to 130 for 5. And Gus, who is on 67, comes back into strike. He's really holding this innings together.
1: Yes,
0: for the St. Lucia Kings.
1: I tell you something, Charlie, they have, the Antigua and Barbuda Falcons have really pulled back this game at the rate at which they were going earlier. So rather than looking at 200, more looking like 160, 170.
0: So here is Gus. Gus gets one that taking on the pad that down beats the keeper. This would go across the ropes. That's four. Let's wait to see if there's a signal from the umpire.
1: I think he wants to ask for an LBW decision, you know, because I believe it struck his pad. I would not be surprised if they ask for a review.
0: Well, there's no signal so far from the umpire. So maybe he got a little, well, the signal comes now rather belatedly. So four leg buys and a total.
1: Yes, it is leg buys. It's been too high as well.
0: So it's leg buys, 134 for five. Joseph. Certainly bowling with some purpose. He runs away from us. In and bowls. And Gus spraying that nicely out to the sweeper on the boundary. He'll get a single. He goes on to 68. The total now on to 135 for 5. So at the end of over number 16 is 135 for 5. Gus, he's on 68. With him is Matthew Ford on 2. And they're going at a run rate of 8.44 runs and over.
1: Yes, and they have really pulled it back with the dismissals, especially those two wickets for Al-Zahri. And with Jaden Sills also to come from the top end whenever it's his own. And Skip himself, Fabian Allen. I think about 170 looks around that area. 170, 175 there about. And based on the way the pitch is playing, I am certain the Falcons, they are going to give it a good shot.
0: Well, they are fresh from the victory in the first game.
1: Big man himself, Courtly, walking around and giving some advice.
0: So here is Seals in, and Gus two extra cover. The return comes in, misses the stump. And my word, again, we see a good piece of work.
1: Had he hit, he would have been on his way, to be very honest.
0: And Hamilton is congratulating Cornwall for that diving effort, saving what would have been four overthrows. But Fabian Allen was aiming for the stumps there, and he would have been gone by.
1: He'd been a goner.
0: Yes, he would have been gone. And the big man was throwing himself around to save four overthrows. Did an excellent job.
1: Do you think he's making an effort in terms of return to the West Indies team?
0: Well, who knows? Here comes Seals in and bowls to Ford. Ford looking to play a scoop, but not successful. Taken by Hamilton. The total remains 136 for 5. And it was a slow delivery. And Gus, who is on 69 at the non-striker's end.
1: It's a bit of a Bob-wade,
0: dancing. It takes a lot of skills to do that, Stanley.
1: Yes, it is.
0: Not too sure. Have you ever tried it?
1: No, I enjoy looking at the early days of one lady. I'm trying to remember her name. That's a long time ago. And another individual by the name of Minerves from Kittles.
0: So here is Seals into bowl to Ford. Ford is flashing that hard over long off for 6. It was a short delivery. He stood up and slapped it over long off for 6. And the total goes on to 142. And with that, Ford, he goes on to 8.
1: A slow delivery, asking to be put over the boundary. And he did just that. Loose delivery, asking to be put away, and he did it. The lady's name was Louise Millington.
0: Okay.
1: Taxi.
0: Saw quite a bit of it in my day. And really, the crowd has grown. The double-decker, the lower tier has been well populated, and that is worked out to long on. And they'll get a single. The total now on to 143 for 5. Ford goes on to 9. And Gus, who is on 69, comes back into strike. So Jaden Seals, he's in his final over. has some 2 legal deliveries to complete his spell.
1: But you know, when I looked at Cropover, Kadumet in Barbados, the Bobo is a big thing for them, and we seem to have gone the opposite direction.
0: We have lost that part of the culture. Not many people you see doing that now. Here comes Seals to Gus in, and Gus is striving over square cover for 6. Amazing shot, Stanley. It was pitched up outside the off stump. He opened the face of the bat and it flew over the square cover boundary for 6. And he goes on to 65. Look at the opener, how he opened the face of the bat. And that went sailing.
1: It was a slow delivery that was spanked over the long off for 6. A quicker delivery now has gone square on the outside for another 6. And certainly Jaden Seals has been taking a bit of a pounding tonight.
0: Well, Gus, he has so far hit some 6 fours and 5 sixes in his innings. He's on 75 and still has some time, Stanley, to get up to 100.
1: Yes, he definitely has time. As I said, when he got to his half century, there's enough time.
0: So Seals, I've taken a bit of
1: pounding, some pounding tonight.
0: As he rushes in once more to bowl to Gus. And Gus is again, you can see him opening the face of the bat. This time, on the ground, out to backward point on the boundary. He'll get a single. He moves on to 76. The 150 comes up. So after 17 overs, it's 150 for 5. And we can see the ground staff perhaps making a bit of move. There's a light drizzle around.
1: Yeah, there is a light drizzle. I don't think it should stop play. It's very light if we look at the glasses in front of us. But they are going off. They are going off here, this light drizzle. But the problem with it, this is not daylight hours that we can see over the hills, the double decker. So they have taken all precaution and they're going to pull on the covers here now. As at the end of over number 17, 150 for 5. And St. Lucia Kings, to me, still has the upper hand in this game at 150 with 3 overs. Got another 30, 180. I will put it that once Gus is there. But certainly, the Antigua and Barbuda Falcons have fought back from the early start with the carnage that went on in the early day, in the early part of this innings. But certainly, it definitely will make for a good contest.
0: Well, so far, the St. Lucia Kings, they won the toss and batting at the break with the rain, 150 for 5. And Andres Gus, he's not out on 76. Camille Puran, he was caught. Rakeem Cornwall bowled Fabian Allen for 14. Akeem Ogis bowled Rakeem Cornwall for 18. Jewel Andrew caught. Tim Robinson bowled Osama Moore for 5. Ruston Chase caught. Jamar Hamilton bowled Alzari Joseph for 10. And Darren Ned caught. Fabian Allen bowled Alzari Joseph for 13. And Matthew Ford with Gus. Matthew Ford not out on 9. So far, we have Fabian Allen, 3 overs, no maidens, 25 runs, 1 wicket. Jaden Seals, he has completed his spell, 4 overs, no maidens, 42 runs, no wicket. Alzari Joseph, he has 3 overs, no maidens, 14 runs, 2 wicket. Osama Moore, 4 overs, no maidens, 41 runs, 1 wicket. Rakeem Cornwall, he had 1 over for 4 runs and 1 wicket. That's the state of the game so far. And while the ground staff bring the covers on, we take some word from our sponsors.

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1: So, rain bringing proceedings to a temporary halt there in St. Vincent and the Grenadines, with the St. Lucia Kings going merrily along. And from a Falcon standpoint, rain to the rescue as Seals was being taken to the cleaners there. Gus seemingly wanted to etch his name into the history of CPL by becoming the first centurion of this, the 14th edition of the Republic Bank CPL T20 cricket, and he has certainly

much of a long delay, but it has been quite an exciting game thus far for the Kings, and they have been led by Andries Goss, the South African, who is an American citizen as well, plays for the Washington team in the Major League Cricket, and he has really stamped his authority in this game here, and a classic half century thus far, 75. Puran, that's no relationship to Nicholas Puran. Kamil Puran would have opened with Gus, and after he would have scored 14, he became the first victim for the Kings when he went caught Rakim Cornwall going down very low, the big man in the slip region, to dismiss Kamil Puran off the bowling of captain Fabian Allen. O'Gies, who stuck around for some while and lasted some 20 balls, he was bowled by Rakim Cornwall, and Cornwall being involved in the first two wickets, and 18 was the score of O'Gies. And then Antigua's Joel Andrew came to the wicket. He didn't last long. He went for 5 out after facing 7 deliveries, and the last man to go, it was Ned, who went off the bowling of Alzari Joseph at 13, and before that captain Roston Chase, also a victim of Alzari Joseph in a fiery spell. Alzari Joseph thus far has proven his worth and really produced a fiery spell to push back the Kings somewhat, but they're in control and they're on course to get a sizable score, 150 plus. They chased down 167 on the opening night, the highest total chased at the Arnisville, and they will look to peg back the batting, but they will have to get rid of Goss if they hope to restrict the Kings. Goss certainly has well settled and seen the ball, and once the ball is outside the off stump and he's having a go and it's taking the edge, it will go. It will fly all the way, perhaps for 6, for 4. And this is what the Falcons have got to safeguard against, the scoring rate stepping up and having a big chase. But the rain is in charge at the moment, and the Kings will look to come back and continue where they left off, while Antigua will be looking to restrict them and restrict the score, reminding you again that the Antigua Airport Authority, APUA, West Indies Oil Company, Liat Air, and Bryson's Shipping, as well as Premier Beverages and Global Parts, have all come on board to make it possible to bring to you live on the 97.9 Platinum FM, the Republic Bank CPL T20. It's the third match of the 14th edition, and the Antigua Falcons winning the opening game, and last night the Trinbago Knight Riders, the defending champions, having the better of a lopsided, one-sided affair against the Patriots. And so it's the Knight Riders, the cup holders, and Antigua with a win each at the top of the table. Antigua looking to add to that win and maintain that perfect record tonight, reminding you too that Antigua is the only franchise among the 7 never to lift the coveted title. Could this be the year? We will know come the 20th when the final is played in Barbados, and hopefully the Antiguans will be there and Fabian Allen will be lifting the coveted title.

So welcome back to the Annisville Sporting Complex for this, the Republic Bank CPL game between the Antigua and Barbuda Falcons and St. Lucia Kings. Had the interruption for rain and play

0: scheduled to restart at 9:05 p.m. And the good news that no overs have been lost, so there's no reduction in terms of the overs, Stanley. And that's a good sign.
1: Yes, very good sign. Time is very short. Last night we had a long interruption. It didn't cut it either. So that is rather suspect. There will be no cutting of any overs in this particular situation. So we're here for the full game. It's a matter now of who will benefit from this break.
0: Well, the ground staff have done their cleanup and mopping up work. And very soon we are going to see the umpires making their way back to the middle to be followed by the players, and just about seeing the final bit of personnel from the ground staff exiting the field. And while we speak, we can see the umpires in umpire Butler and Banwari making their way out in the middle, and they would be followed by the Antigua and Barbuda Falcons and the not out batters for the St. Lucia Kings. At the break, they were 150 for 5 after 15 overs with
1: 17.
0: After 17 overs, and Andres Goss, he is not out on 76 and really has led the charge for the Kings. And so far, I think he has had some 6 fours and 5 sixes. In his knock of 76. So the players make their way back to the middle for the continuation of this important game, the third game in the Republic Bank Caribbean Premier League match of 2026, the 14th edition, started right here in St. Vincent and the Grenadines at the Arnasville Stadium. So action will continue, and very soon we are going to have the start. As we can see, the umpires just checking, ensuring that everything is in order. And it's going to be Springer, Shama Springer, who is going to continue. And he will be bowling two to Goss. Goss is on 76 from 48 deliveries. And what an innings he has played so far, Stanley.
1: Yes, a very belligerent knock from Goss. And he is the one who has held the St. Lucia Kings innings together. Whilst he has been going, the others have been chipping in with their contribution, small as they are, but they are lending tremendous support. Whilst he himself is really, he has a boundary field knock so far. And well, he's really been taking the fight to the Antigua and Barbuda Falcons. But the pitch is all good. No water has gotten into it. Wonderful covers. Ground staff did a tremendous job. And with the resumption here, Goss will have to, the St. Lucia Kings batters have to go from ball one because just 18 more balls remaining.
0: So it's going to be Shama Springer from the southern end. As the, you see, there's a short third man, there's a backward point, there's a sweep on the boundary, extra cover, a long off, there's a long on, a deep mid-wicket, deep backward square leg, and a man at short fine leg. So play just being held up as the ground staff has brought out some sawdust and takes his exit.
1: I think about 180 should be the maximum. That's what Antigua Barbuda Falcons should be aiming to keep them under.
0: And so Springer runs away from us, goes past the umpire now, bows to Goss. Goss is cutting that out to backward point, straight to the fielder, and there is no run. So the total 150 for 6. Looks like Singh there at the backward point, and that one got to him with some power. You can see him fanning his hand and he was burned by some fire. And Springer, not in any hurry, gets back to the top of his mark. Goss settles. And Springer goes away from us. In bowls. Goss is swinging high and hard over mid-wicket for 6. Into the Legends Pavilion, commonly referred to as the double-decker, bouncing off the wall And he goes on to 82-156 for five. And he's really, that was short, and he picked that up from just outside the off stump and smashed it out to the Legends Pavilion, just on the perimeter wall, for six. And that's six.
1: That one got the treatment it deserved. It was short, asking to be put into the double decker, and he plays it right here.
0: Yeah, it's Springer once more, balls to Goss, who's driving. And what a catch!
1: What a catch, my goodness.
0: It's Evan Lewis. That was traveling. And he plucked it out of the air. And Goss goes. So good comeback for Springer after being struck for six and getting that prize wicket of Andreas Goss.
1: Really and truly, I am very impressed with the catching of the Antigua Barbuda Falcon. It's about the fourth wonderful catch we have seen taken from them. Charlie, if you're the judge, you have to take which one is the best of the best.
0: Well, I'll have to accept that and do some rethinking. So Goss goes for
1: 82
0: from 51 deliveries, and he had 6 fours and 6 sixes in his innings. 156 for 6 of 17.3 overs, and an important wicket for the Antiguan Barbuda
1: Falcons. Yes, and as he has really entertained this Vincentian crowd. There's no two ways about it. He really, really, really batted very well. Tremendous entertainment. And a vital wicket as far as the Antigua Falcons are concerned. And it's really a question of how they will be able to keep the score beyond the 180, what I was predicting.
0: So Joshua Bishop comes out, and he's going to do battle with his against his under-19 counterpart. And he's driving at that, missing and taken away by the keeper, Jamal Hamilton, behind the stumps. And both these players, in Joshua Bishop and Shamar Springer, played for the Barbados under-19 in 2016. I can distinctly remember that. And a brilliant catch there by Evan Lewis. So Springer,
1: I think Robinson has the best of the best.
0: So here comes Springer in, and Bishop is driving again and beaten outside the off stump. And there is no run. So you can see Tajinder Singh applauding the Springer there. So two precious dot deliveries in that over so far, having been struck for six, and I think that's the only delivery that have been scored off. That bruise, so I've squeezed past the off stump.
1: Not a quarter vanish, and you're in back in the pavilion.
0: Springer goes in, the final delivery of this over, in, and he's bowled him. Yorkerland delivery, looking to whip it on the onside, lost his middle stump in the process. It's 156 for seven, and two quick wickets have changed the face of things here for St. Lucia Kings.
1: Three beautiful deliveries, full under into the crease of Bishop. The third time, lucky, because he missed two full Yorkers. The third time he missed, and he cannoned into the bullseye, into the stumps. And suddenly, a little twist here now with two quick wickets. And it's 156 for seven, and with just two overs to go. I think the Antigua Barbuda Falcons will be hoping to wrap it up maybe around the 160. But certainly two very good wickets right after the break. And apparently the break has helped Antigua Falcons.
0: Well, certainly. The break broke the momentum of the St. Lucia Kings. They had to restart. Goss struck a six. And the next delivery, he lost his wicket, and that was it. So Al-Zawi Joseph comes back for his final over, the penultimate over, as we see Skalwick comes out to do battle.
1: Bang on the middle stump. You miss, I hit. That's basically what Springer did. Stump went cannon out. The timber was rocked out of the ground, disturbing his castle.
0: Well, and some timber being disturbed. So it's going to be the penultimate over, the 19th over, and Alzari Joseph, who so far has 2 for 14 off his 3 overs. Joseph will now moves in. He moves in to bowl to Ford. In and bowls. And Ford is swinging at that high out to square leg. That's into the Frank Thomas Pavilion. That 6 was back of a length, about 140 Ks. And he just lifted it over square leg and into the Frank Thomas Pavilion for 6. Another Republic Bank maximum. And the total goes on to 162 for 7.
1: Boom! Short of a length and into the pavilion it has gone. And I'm certain, look for some sort of retaliation here from Alzari Joseph.
0: So Matthew Ford goes on to 15. He has 15 from 6 deliveries. And Alzari Joseph motors in. Let's see what he'll do. In. And he gets a quick delivery that takes somewhere on the helmet. And dropped out to a forward short leg. He's signaling to the pavilion.
1: Should Shama have a concussion. Springer. She should have a concussion.
0: They will have the concussion
1: must.
0: Test. And we can see Physio Dinis Byam coming out. But there's a smile on his face as Jaden sees. And others there with him. Woo. That's just around the grill area. Wow. And so he will go through the concussion test. And that was rushed onto him before he could complete the shot.
1: I warned you, look out for retaliation from Alzari. He's that type of bowler, and he's bowling with plenty fire. And there was no warm up because they were off the field. And
0: well, my goodness. May I ask a question? I know this is a technological age, and very often players are wired up. Did you have a conversation with Alzari?
1: No, I'm just predicting what I expect of him, because he's really charged up once you hit this guy for a bongo or 6. And he isn't smiling.
0: Well, he's not a smiler by any stretch of the imagination. He always have that serious look about him. And as a fast bowler, you get that.
1: It's hit for hit, as far as Alzari is concerned.
0: You hit me and I hit you.
1: But I expected something like that will happen, because remember, Ruston Chase got one.
0: Oh, yes.
1: Andrew Russell got another one. And with this pitch, with the type of bounce that he has experienced thus far, you're going to get it. And Matthew Ford should have expected it.
0: Yes, so the play, you're not missing any play. As you have some attention was paid to Matthew Ford after being struck there on the visor. By Alzari Joseph, the total 162 for 7.
1: Look for another one, Charlie. He's going to pepper him again.
0: Well, if I was Alzari, I'll be looking to get a Yorker.
1: No, Yorker is up in a rib cage. Yeah. I like this kind of fast bowling, man. I really, really enjoy it.
0: So, some change in the field. So, the fine leg is coming in. The fine leg on the boundary comes into an orthodox fine leg, just around the 30 yard circle. And the sweeper has been pushed back. As here is Joseph in and bowls to Ford. And Ford lifts it out to long mid off. He's circling underneath. He takes the catch. And Jaden Seals taking the catch there. And Ford goes for 15 of 8 deliveries. And that has was about 144.5 clips. And
1: I am enjoying this fastball, and Alzari Joseph is showing the world that I am fully fit, ready and raring to go at batsmen in this 2026 CPL. I am certain that the Caribbean person who are viewing this CPL here in St. Vincent are certainly seeing Alzari Joseph at his best, with a pitch that he's enjoying, with the ball is bouncing across the ribcage, and he's asking to smell the leather. I love this type of fast bowling, and the best place to face Alzari Joseph is where we are.
0: Well, I'm in the comfort of the pavilion at the commentary box. So both batters are not. Van Skalwijk, he's on not, yet to face a delivery. And out came McKinney Clark to do battle. He's also on not. He has some three matches so far in the Republic Bank Caribbean Premier League. And Alzari just twirling that ball in his hands. He's 162 for 8. Bowler. And I'm sure he'd want to get among the wickets. In and bowls. And he whips that. What a shot. That cleared mid-wicket. I think he was surprised. I think Alzari himself was surprised from his expression. It was up into the middle stump and he just whipped it. Let's look at that again. And it traveled. And it was a great attempt by Tim Robinson. Got a hand to it.
1: Terrific.
0: And off the hand. And clearing the ropes. That's a magnificent effort. But the total goes on 168 for 8.
1: Who doesn't like good fast bowling? He has to look off the one across his chest now. Look
0: at Clark waits. And that one had some venom on it. But he was giving himself some room and had a switch at it. And
1: I am enjoying it.
0: But they look at Alzari as if to say, hit that. I think it was through him before he completed that shot. So, Joseph,
1: I'm certain the Antiguan fans who are viewing it are really enjoying it. Real enjoyment here at Arnesville.
0: So, here he is motoring in it. He's really letting it fly here at the Arnesville Stadium. Here he comes with the final delivery of his spell. In and bowls. And there is. What a shot by Clark! He gave himself some room very, very early. And Alzari was up into that next stump and he lifted that over long arm for 6. And Alzari Joseph completes his spell. 4 overs, 3 for 34. And what a reply. And Clark was hitting that in style. I think he has doubled his score so far. This third game, he's on 12. Some 2 sixes in that 12 off 3 deliveries. So the final over to go is going to be bowled by Shamar Springer.
1: I think he's a brave man knowing how Alzari operates. But certainly, he stood there and just threw
0: but he gave himself the room before.
1: He gave himself room.
0: And just stepped back a little bit and then lifted it. As I was looking to get into that leg stump, having seen him go outside the leg stump prior to his delivery.
1: And he just lifted it.
0: So Springer is in and bowls to Skalwijk, who squirts that out to backward point on the boundary. They'll get a single. And he's off the mark. And the total goes on to 175.
1: So the 180 definitely is along.
0: 175 for 8. And it's Clark who has been dealing with boundaries. Comes back into the attack.
1: This is bat versus ball here at Arnesville tonight. Wonderful, wonderful exhibition of.
0: So here is Springer in, and Clark drives it down to long on. They go for one, once a second, it's not there. So the total goes on to 176. 176 for 8.
1: I'm certain all the spectators here have really and truly enjoyed the cricket thus far tonight. It's really been an exhibition of wonderful entertainment by all concerned.
0: In and bowls, and he's swinging. Oh, this is fair defense. There's Skalwijk picking that up and swinging that over long on for 6. 182, and the crowd is going wild. 182 for 8. and we are in the final over, slow delivery, and he stood up and swung it 81 meters over long on for six.
1: But they are actually making Allensville look small. They're hitting the six with impunity.
0: So here is Springer into balls with Skalwick, who is driving out to long off with some power. Jaden Seals gets there, knocks it down. They hustle for one, they're going back for the second. As the return comes in, the total now onto 184 for eight. And just two legal deliveries remaining. So Springer Anderson Phillips on, and he's driving again out to the mid wicket. They want a second, it's not there. Return being fired in by Tim Robinson, and the total goes on to 185 for eight. So the final delivery in this innings for the St. Lucia Kings, they are 185 for eight, and certainly a very decent total being posted by the St. Lucia Kings.
1: Quite true.
0: And we'll wait to see the response from the Antiguan Barbuda Falcons. Springer in, and that was fired into the leg stump there to Clark. They work it out on the onside. They hustle for one, they come back for two, and that's all they would be. So two more to the total, 187 for eight, the final score. And it's Clark
1: Clark finished on what?
0: I think he finished on the 13. Just waiting on the scorer to tidy up. 15 to Clark. And so Clark finished on 15 of 5 deliveries, and he had 2 sixes in that innings. And Skalwick not out on 10 from 6 deliveries. And so, the St. Lucia Kings, at the end of their 20 overs, 187 for 8. The bowling figures, Fabian Allen, 3 overs, no maidens, 25 runs, 1 wicket. Jaden Seal, 4 overs, no maidens, 42 runs, no wicket. Alzari Joseph, 4 overs, no maidens, 32 runs, 3 wickets. Usama Moore, 4 overs, no maidens, 41 runs, 1 wicket. Rakeem Cornwall, 1 over, no maidens, 4 runs, 1 wicket. And it's Gus, he got 68. He got 82, including 6 fours and 6 sixes. 14 to Kamil Puran, 18 to Akeem Ogis, 5 Jumel Andrew, 10 to Ruston Chase, Ned, he got 13, Matthew Ford, 15, Joshua Bishop made a duck, Clark not out, 15, and Skalwick not out on 10. And I think that sums up the St. Lucia Kings innings. And very soon we are going to see the start of the second innings, when the Antigua and Barbuda Falcons look to get 188 for victory.
1: Shout out the Vincentian spectators have really gotten their money worth in this innings, the St. Lucia Kings innings. They really and truly were royally entertained by the batting lineup for the St. Lucia Kings, and some hostile fast bowling from Alzari Joseph. Everybody enjoyed themselves. Wonderful out cricket by the Antiguan Falcons. Some worldwide catches that we saw here from the Antigua fielding team. They really, really catch well. But certainly, the St. Lucia Kings came out beating ball, as you say locally, royally entertaining everyone who is present here. Nobody has moved, and we expect

0: certain the authorities must be highly impressed. What they recognize the decision to make to come to St. Vincent has paid dividends.
1: Well, this is certainly, and one with the ground staff, they can see the pitch being rolled. I think the heavy roller is being used, and so the ground staff just about finishing their duties, and very soon we will see umpires Butler and Banwari making their way back to the middle.
0: Yes, and with Gus and Puran starting, they started like
1: express
0: men
1: train.
0: In hurry, express train, and they really and truly set the pace for the night. But Puran went very early, very, very early. But then there was a continuation by Gus, who really and truly batted magnificently on this pitch.
1: Yes. The best hits of the 80s, 90s, and now. 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
2: 97.4. The Antiguan Falcons with a big task ahead of them, looking to get to 188. That's 20 more than they were asked on the opening night when they were asked to get 168. And they just managed to get that across the line. This time, it's going to be an even greater task. And the openers, no doubt Cornwall and Evan Lewis, will have the challenge to take the team not only through the first six overs of the power play, but at least to the halfway stage. It will be important for them to keep their wickets and keep the scoring rate ticking if they hope to overhaul this total of 187 made by the St. Lucia Kings. And one would have to question the use of the bowlers by the captain when one looked at the bowling for the Antiguan team in this game. One will question the use of the bowlers by Captain Fabian Allen. Rakim Cornwall just bowled a solitary over for four runs, got a wicket, and he wasn't seen again. One will have to think that perhaps he's injured, and that's not a good sign if he will be called upon to lead the attack in the opening batting position. To my mind, Amer would have bowled an extra over, 4 for 41, with a single wicket. Alzari Joseph, the pick of the bowlers, 4 overs for 32 runs and picking up 3 wickets. Definitely he was the pick among the bowlers. Jaden Seale would have been a bit off, and too many deliveries outside the off stump and with his pace. He went for 42 runs. He didn't pick up a wicket, and he had a quite off night tonight. Fabian Allen, the captain, 3 overs for 25 runs, 1 wicket. One would have thought he would have been completing his 4 overs. That didn't happen. And Shamar Springer completed 4 for 39, picked up 2 wickets in the end. But the bowling certainly will have to improve, and one will continue to question the captaincy of Fabian Allen as to the use of his bowlers, particularly towards the end. And it's going to be a learning process for Fabian Allen in his debut season as captain. It's not as easy as playing as a bowler when you have the game to study at hand as the captain. He took a brilliant catch in the outfield, and Fabian Allen's cricketing ability would not be questioned, but certainly his captaincy here tonight, there will be questions asked as to the use of the bowlers. Nevertheless, the score, 187 for 8 by the Kings, is a formidable score. This has never been done in St. Vincent and the Grenadines. In fact, the Antiguan Falcon team became the first team to chase. That was the highest total they made, 168, to win that game on Friday night. And tonight they're being asked to add 20 to that. And we know that the batting lineup that they possess, if they can begin and get exclusive, that total could be overhauled with overs to spare. But it's left to be seen. The weather seems to be playing some part down there. We had a stoppage, and Antigua will look to start their response and reply in exclusive fashion, no doubt. And you, the listeners, are being reminded that this live coverage coming to you here on the Platinum 97.9, thanks to Antigua Port Authority, Antigua Airport Authority, APUA, Rustini's Oil Company, Liat Air, Bryson's Shipping, Premier Beverages, and Global Parts, bringing to you the Republic.

0: dia 15. Valores perdidos.
1: So welcome back to the Annasville Sporting Complex for the continuation of the Republic Bank CPL between the Antigua and Barbuda Falcons and St. Lucia Kings. St. Lucia Kings batted first, got 187 for 8 of their 20 overs. Antigua and Barbuda Falcons had set a target of 188 as we just await. As we see the umpires just coming down the steps to make their way out in the middle before we can see the St. Lucia Kings and the opening batters for the Falcons making their way out into to the middle. So, umpire Butler.
2: We're just seeing the
1: Well, we have just witnessed the drone show.
2: The drone show and all the spectators over there, an added spectacle, so to speak, in relation to what they have seen, because this is not an everyday thing, but what I do know, it's a pretty expensive show. So send all those things up in the skies there and all the necessaries that were done. Well, well done to the organizers.
1: Well, certainly part of the entertainment. And the crowd is eagerly anticipating.
2: Go to the real action now
1: of the cricket, as we can see Rakeem Cornwall and Evan Lewis making their way out to the middle.
2: Charlo, the thing about this response, they have to go from ball one. There's no ifs and no buts. It's not 120, it's 187. And if they are to get close, they'll have to score pretty heavy in the power play. They'll have to score somewhere about 50, there about, maybe losing a wicket, because they're not going to be easy. But the good thing about it, the pitch is dry, it is bouncing nice, they can play shots, and the way that the St. Lucia Kings made the boundary look so close, they can do the same.
1: Well, it appears that Matthew Ford is going to start the attack from the northern end. And it's going to be Rakeem Cornwall to take the first strike. So, Evan Lewis, experienced campaigner at this level.
2: Something may have gone wrong because he only bowled one over.
1: Well, to sure. So, there's a short third man wide. There's a backward point, square cover, extra cover, mid off. There is a long on, a mid wicket, a deep backward square, and a short fine leg. So, it's going to be Matthew Ford, and he will be bowling to Rakeem Cornwall. Cornwall, a very good striker of the cricket ball as well.
2: There we go.
1: We heard it was outside the FX microphone. Let's play, and Cornwall settles as here comes Ford to bowl to Cornwall in, and Cornwall is beaten by a beautiful delivery that cut back and went between the bat and his body and taken cleanly by the keeper.
2: Serious lateral movement here, man.
1: So Gus carrying the gloves.
2: Look at it. It really swerved right over the top of the stump. From outside off stump, and I believe the bounce saved Cornwall.
1: So here is Ford in and bowls. Cornwall looking to whip that over mid wicket, taken on the body, and there is no run. So two dots to start with, and it was a half hearted appeal by Matthew Ford. As
2: Charlo, I'm certain you saw those two deliveries that swerved back after pitching prodigiously.
1: Yes, so Cornwall would be very mindful of that. Ford with number 5 on the back of his shirt turns as he comes in past Butler and is whipped away over square leg disdainfully into the Frank Thomas Pavilion for 6. Pitched up on the leg stump and he just whipped it with effortless ease and it just sailed for 6.
2: That's very much the way that the King started. He just clipped it And he's a powerful man.
1: So six without loss. We're in over number one. Ford, what will he do? As he comes in now to bowl to Cornwall, in, and Cornwall is slashing that over cover. This could run very close to the fence. Will he pull it back? He does so just inside the boundary. And they threw for one. And he goes on to seven. And a total seven without loss. And Evan Lewis comes in to strike for the first time. And a fleet-footed batter. It would have gotten too easily. But it's a big man, not known to be the quickest between the sticks, but he's known to plunder the ball over the ropes. So Lewis, one who likes to hit the ball as well, and let's see what sort of field placing Ford will employ for Lewis. So there is a slip, a short third man, a backward point, point on the boundary, extra cover mid-off, mid-on, deep backward square, and a short fine leg. As he comes in, bowls to Lewis, down the leg side, and wide signal by Butler. Lewis was looking to paddle that past the short fine leg, misses. Another run goes to the total. It's eight without loss. We are in over number one.
2: Very much the way that the St. Lucia King started. With a maximum to get things going from Puran. Now we see Cornwall has started the same way for the Falcons.
1: So Matthew Ford. Evan Lewis looks around the field, just ensuring that he has a working idea as to where each fielder is placed. As here comes Ford. And this time he's swinging out to the man on the long leg boundary. He'll get a single, so he's off the mark. And the total goes on to nine. Nine without loss. We're still in over number one. And Rakeem Cornwall comes back into strike. So the left and right hand combination. We have fielders moving from left to right. As Cornwall goes down to have a word with Lewis.
2: Are we so sure if Ruston Chase's finger has healed? Because he didn't bowl in the test match.
1: Yeah, he's in and bowls. And Cornwall gets one that lifts outside the awesome. He dropped his wrist and allowed it to go through. So over number one comes to an end. And it's nine without loss after one.
2: Yeah, it's a quiet start, except for the big hit from Rakeem Cornwall for the maximum. So we have 19 overs to get. And the run rate about nine, about right. So it's a question of trying to keep up with it. So, as I said, 50-60 in the power play would make this a beautiful contest towards the end, once they do not lose too many wickets too fast.
1: So Teek Shana will pick it up from the southern end, and he will be bowled into the left-handed Evan Lewis, and there is a slip. There's a backward point, square cover, extra cover, long off on the boundary. Well, it's interesting. Well, there's shifting and changing, chopping and changing. So there's a short fine leg. There's a short backward square leg. A deep mid wicket and a mid on. Teek Shana in. Bowls to Lewis. Lewis goes back and he chops it on the offside and slips. It's the first slip skipping around and feeling. And there is no run. So Lewis remains on one. It's nine without loss. Teek Shana with number 61 on the back of his shirt. Goes in right arm. X-spin. And Lewis goes back and plays it out to backward point. That traveled very, very quickly. And there is no run. Total remains on nine. Teek Shana decides now to go round the wicket to Lewis. Lewis retaking his guard. He's in and bowls. And Lewis is tickling that out on the onside, and they scamper through for one. And the crowd erupts as Cornwall makes his way down to the striker's end. And he did so successfully. There's a big smile on his face. Total goes on to 10.
2: He's made it successfully to his crease.
1: So Lewis on to 2. And Cornwall, who is on a 7, comes back into strike. So Teak Shana just signaling to the man of the deep back of square leg boundary, just bringing him a bit squarer.
0: Here we go, buddy.
1: So Teak Shana in and bowls to Cornwall. Cornwall is looking to work that down the leg side. And misses, taken by the gust on the leg side, and broke the stumps in the process. But Cornwall feet well planted in the crease. Total remains on 10 without loss. We are in over number 2. Teak Shana with 2 legal deliveries remaining in this over. In bowls to Cornwall. Cornwall swings, but down to short fine leg. He'll get no run for it. Straight to the fielder. And he remains on 7. And Lewis at the non-strikers, and he's on 2. So here he is once more. Teak Shana in and bowls to Cornwall. Cornwall swings, beats the short fine leg and the short backward square, and down to the boundary for 4. That was angled around the going down leg, and he just helped it, bisecting both fielder down to the boundary. He moves on to 11. The total on to 14 without loss after 2.
2: You'll have to keep getting boundaries, because the target score is 188. It's not a small score. So with the lack of quick mobility in terms of Cornwall, they have to get boundaries. And they got just a 4 in this over, but at least they'll have to capitalize from the other bowlers and get boundaries, if not 6s, 4s, you know, to keep up with the run rate.
1: So Matthew Ford will continue. This time he'll be bowling to Evan Lewis, who is on 2. And he has a pretty strong offside field, Stanley. Just 3 fielders on the onside. And here he is, round the wicket to bowl to Lewis. In. And Lewis is swinging at that over the slips and down to the boundary for 4. He was swinging at that short delivery, had some bounce, got a top edge over between the keeper and the first slip, and down to the boundary for 4. Total goes on to 18.
2: This is part and parcel of 2020 cricket. Swinging this one, and an educated edge. That shot went to the University of Annisvale, right over there, the tutor's head, to the boundary for 4.
1: So Lewis goes on to 6. And he settles. The bounce has been very consistent indeed. Here is Lewis in and forward, and he swings that out to deep backward square. It comes off the boundary. He'll keep it down to a single. Lewis with that single goes on to 7. And Cornwall, who is on 11, comes in to strike. The total on to 19 without loss.
2: You know, Charlo, when you study the attack of the Australians and South Africans on this type of pitch, this bounce, they will enjoy it.
1: Lots of uppercut. They like it when it's short and bouncing.
2: Bouncing.
1: So Ford will now look to dismiss Cornwall. Cornwall goes back and plays it beautifully between backward point and square cover, and down to the boundary for 4. That had some finesse on it.
2: Yes, Stanley. Of course. And that is what he needs to do. Get boundaries, because you're not going to get many singles. You're not going to get many twos. So what he has done is placed it beautifully between the 2 fielders. None of them had a chance. And that is what I believe, that he all set in his mind towards getting boundaries, maybe 6s, the maximums, you know, to keep up with his run rate. because they certainly have a tough run rate in terms of going at this 188 for victory. But they are well on their way, so to speak.
1: 23 without loss. Look, Ford once again, and he's helped that beautifully. That was short, and he just whipped it over square leg, and that went into the Frank Thomas Pavilion for a Republic Bank maximum. Cornwall is showing his class.
2: A glorious shot there from Cornwall into his legs, and he just clipped it into the Frank Thomas Pavilion. I'm wondering if these numbers in terms of 78 and 80 meters is right. Seem to be much shorter. They are hitting these sixes with impunity.
1: Well, the sort of bats they use, these
2: heavier bats,
1: they're going very far, and the total goes on to 29 without loss. We are in over number 3.
2: That's a glorious shot from Cornwall.
1: So some 15 runs already off this over, and 15 off the first 4, as Ford is in, and Cornwall guides it out to backward point. There is no run, and the total remains on 29 without loss. Cornwall is on 21.
2: They're on target.
1: Of 11.
2: They are on target.
1: And Lewis.
2: Even at this stage, I said 50-60 in the power play would be sort of setting things right.
1: Yes. Lewis on 7 from 6 deliveries. Ford turns at the top of his mark with the final delivery of his third over. Into bowl to Cornwall. And Cornwall swings him again over mid-wicket for 6.
2: My goodness.
1: Back of a length, and he just picked it up, dispatched it, and into the Frank Thomas Pavilion once again. The total on to 35 at the end of over number 3. I think it went between the building and loan box and the Frank Thomas Pavilion, and gone somewhere out into the netball complex.
2: What a shot from Cornwall. On good line, on good length. And he just lifted it 91 meters away from where he's batting. Really wonderful cricket. As I said, the pitch is assisting to play these shots. The bunks, you can trust it. And if Cornwall stays there, very much a similar innings like Andrew Goss, he can create problems and create some added excitement as they respond with 17 overs remaining to get now 162.
1: Well, he has rushed on to 27 off 12 deliveries. Wonderful. And really going at what is order. Teak Shannon now bowl to Lewis. In. And Lewis goes back, works it out to mid-wicket. They'll get a single. Cornwall jogs through there, in for it very comfortably. And with that single, Lewis goes on to 8. So he's rotating the strike and turning it over to Cornwall, who has the license to go and to go big. And so look, Cornwall comes in to strike. He's on 27. Lewis on 8. Rather sedate. But we know the type of person he is. Here come Teak Shannon in. And Cornwall slams it back, and he's all caught and bowled by Teak Shannon. It was short of a length. He rocked on the back foot. He hit it very firmly back to the bowler, who snapped it up nonchalantly, gleefully, and Cornwall has to make his way back.
2: Brief knock, entertaining knock, but it's a very good catch. He struck it awfully back, and Teak Shannon walked straight to him, and he took it very low, but he caught it cleanly, and Cornwall goes, but for the short time he was there, he entertained the crowd.
1: Certainly. It was going at over 200. A strike rate of over 200. And so he goes, caught and bowl, Teak Shannon for 27 off 13 deliveries. And I think he, how many sixes he hit in his innings?
3: Three.
1: And how many fours? 2 fours. So Cornwall, 27. Of some 13 deliveries with 3 sixes and 2 fours.
2: Well, similar to Kamel Puran, short, sweet, but got the innings rolling. Very similar, because Puran got what, 13, 14 over 6 balls, and he has gotten now
1: 3 fours of his 14.
2: Right, so the stage is set in terms of over for over, the way things are going. It's a question of, would Tim Robinson play the innings similar to Andrew's goals.
1: So Robbins comes out, not a lot of experience here, but he's an experienced T20 campaigner. Steve Shannon in and bowls to Robinson, who is driving out to wide long on. They scamper for one, they come back for the second, they will get that comfortably. They do. So he's off the mark immediately. He's on two. The total goes on to 38 for one.
2: This is an interesting partnership between these two, the number two and number three. It is a low catch, but well taken by Tik Shana.
1: So Robinson waits on Tik Shana in and bowls, and he's looking to work that on the onside, and there is no run, so the total remains 38 for one. Some two legal deliveries remaining in the fourth over, so let's wait and see. Tik Shana into Robinson, who is taking on the pad outside leg stump. You could hear the oohs and the ahs. That umpire, Banwari, has no interest in that. And the total remains on 38 for one.
2: You may read us here from the naked eye without the television. You can see that clearly outside leg stump.
1: Tik Shana in once again, bowls to Timorous, goes back and smashed it. Pass cover the square cover and dunked the boundary for four. It was short. He bisected the square cover and cover and dunked to the boundary for four. And the total goes on to 42. 42 for one at the end of over number four.
2: Correspondingly, St. Lucia Kings were 30 for one, so they are 12 runs to the good in relation to where the scores are in terms of just four overs. But certainly, as I said, 50-60 for about one will certainly set it up nicely for a charge thereafter. And certainly, royal entertainment here at Anna's Vale in St. Vincent Grenadines. Do not move from a television set. Do not move your dial from where you're listening to, whichever country, Grenada, Barbados, Trinidad and Tobago, Jamaica, Guyana, Antigua, in particular Antigua.
1: So Joshua Bishop comes into the attack from the northern end, and he will be bowling two. Evan Lewis. So Lewis, there's a short fine leg, backward square, there's a square leg on the boundary, mid wicket long on. So those are the two feelers outside the 30-yard circle. Bishop in and bowls to Lewis, who goes back, works it out to short fine leg, and they scamper through for one. The total goes on to 43 for one, and Lewis with that single, he goes on to nine. And Robinson, who is on six, comes in to strike. So with the right hand, left hand combination, there's going to be a little change in the field. Joshua Bishop, some 16 matches at this level. And so still a young man trying his trade, was called up to the West Indies test squad, but for the two test matches against Pakistan, but didn't feature. In and bowls, and Tim Robbins goes back, plays it out to extra cover. Captain Ruston chases there, and there's no run. So he remains on six, not out. Lewis at the non-strikers, and he's on nine, and it's 43 for one. Bishop in bowls to Robinson, who is swinging that high over long on. That's gone into the PHV Pavilion for another Republic Bank maximum. It was short and back of a length. He stood on the back foot and lifted it over the top for a maximum.
2: Hammered it over the ropes for another six, and they are really setting up an early positive response to the 118.
1: A few spectators have to take some cover. That went for 89 meters, so 49 for one. We are in over number five. So Robinson, he goes on to 12 as Bishop is in, and he goes back and smashed it out to long off on the boundary. He'll get a single. The 50 comes up, so it's 50 or 4.4 overs, and Robinson with that, he goes on to 13.
2: Wow, wow. Spectators have really got their money worth for the night.
1: Well, you were calling for it. Goes in, Lewis is swinging that high and hard. This is somewhere out into the Legends Pavilion area. That was short and it went sailing for six.
2: It's gone.
1: Really, they're feasting on boundaries. The total goes on to 56 for one. And really, this is a good response to what we have seen from
2: massive
1: the Falcons thus far.
2: 90 meters. They are really enjoying it. And the good thing about it, the pitch is bouncing, so they can afford to play this type of shots.
1: A true surface. So Bishop has been given a treat in his very first over. And he's bowled to Lewis. Lewis goes back and works it out on the onside, taking on the pad. And the over comes.
2: No, they're not finished.
1: Still, I think the over comes to an end. So at the end of over number five, it's 56 for one, going at just over 11 runs and over.
2: Wow, wow. Royal entertainment here.
1: 14 runs really. Off that over, Stanley.
2: 14 in that over. The correspondence stage, they were 46. They are 56, 10 to the good. So it's a question of trying to keep the momentum going. But certainly, because of the bounce of the pitch, the horizontal shots are on. There's no ifs and buts about it. You can afford to play the cut, the pull, the hook, whatever. It's really, except you have someone like Alzari Joseph with the shot lifters after you. But basically, you can play shots, and we are seeing shots being played for maximums, as we see a new Mola.
1: Well, Van Skalwijk. He's taking the number 16.
2: He is coming in to see what he can do, but it's not going to be easy.
1: So here he is to bowl to Tim Robinson. In and bowls. And Robinson is banging that out to mid-wicket. And straight to the fielder who had a throw at the stumps. And there is no run. It was back of a length and he was pulling that.
2: I thought he got nowhere with it, you know, to be honest. That delivery there has been put over the boundary by the St. Lucia Kings, and even with the shots stint thus far by Antigua Falcon, but certainly he got away. That really should have been smoked somewhere over the rope.
1: Well, we are in over number six and just two fielders outside the 30-yard circle, and Skalwijk runs away from us. Passes umpire Banwari in. And Robinson tucks it out on the onside. They go through for one. That's all they would be. And with that single, Robinson goes on to 14. And Evan Lewis, who is on 15, comes in to strike. The total is 57 for one.
2: And for our listeners in Trinidad and Tobago, on Touch 92.3, certainly the Trinidadians must be glued to your station listening to the broadcast here from NBC Radio and St. Vincent and the Grenadines on this third game in the CPL 2026. Tremendous excitement here at Arnasville.
1: So, Skalwijk will bowl to the left-handed Lewis. 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As Skalwijk goes in, bowls to Lewis. Lewis is driving at that missing, taken by the keeper. And a dot goes into the scorebook. The total remains on 57. And for regional sponsors, Republic Bank Limited and Secrets St. Lucia Resort and Spa. 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Skalwijk goes in, bowls to Lewis. And Lewis is driving over the top.
2: Oh,
1: and let's see.
2: Six.
1: Seems as if they had cleared the ropes.
2: It's cleared the ropes.
1: I think the umpire is just rechecking. Now the hand goes up, so was pitched up. And Lewis said, thank you. Smashed it over extra cover, clearing the ropes for another Republic Bank maximum. Lewis tend to go aerial, not one who likes to hit it on the ground. That's 72 meters. And the total goes on to 63 for one. And you have asked for it, Stanley. You have gotten the start in the power play. And really, the response for the Falcons positive, have been good thus far.
2: Positive.
1: Skalvik in and bowls. And Lewis goes back, swings it in the air. And Squele comes off the boundary. But he got a single, the total on to 64. He looks at his bat to realize that he didn't cue that well.
2: Trinidadian Evan Lewis is on fire here.
1: Got the bottom edge and he was disappointed because I think he was looking for a maximum there, Stanley.
2: Yes, certainly. He is on fire. Cornwall started it. Tim Robinson is there. And the positive response to create that excitement towards the end, it is in the making. There's so no Lewis, two ways about it.
1: With that single goes on to 22. And Robinson, he's on 14, comes back into strike, gives himself some room. Looking to tuck that, but the bowler of Skalvik followed him and it bubbled out on the onside. He scampered through for one leg by signal by the umpire. And at the end of over number six, it's 65 for one.
2: Just what the doctor ordered. Wrong 50, 60 for one. Just what I said. They at least they have responded. Maybe there's some communication they already have up on him. Up in the players pavilion, but certainly they got just there about where I suspected. If you want to have a very good response in getting close to the total, but certainly this game is on.
1: Yes, the game is on. Pretty entertaining thus far. And let's see, there's going to be a change in bowling at the fast end.
2: None shall be hidden, none shall hide. It's just ball beating here at Arnoldsville. What a wonderful evening we're having here. Glorious. And we even had a little bit of rain to cool the temperature from the ball beating from innings one. Then we had the drone show to liven us up. And now they are continuing the fun.
1: So Mackenzie Clark comes into the attack. He's bowling from the northern end as he comes in right down medium pace. In and bowls. And Tim Robinson watched it go by. Wide signal by umpire Butler. The total goes on to 65. So 121 runs needed off. 122 runs needed for victory.
2: From 84
1: deliveries.
2: It's gettable.
1: Oh, certainly. So Robinson, he's on 14, waits on Clark. Who runs in, goes past umpire Butler. And that sweet sound off the bat. It was short. And he pulled it over mid-wicket for another maximum. A Republic Bank maximum. And he rushes on to 20. The total now on to 72 for one. And really, you heard this song there, Stanley.
2: Watch, this is tremendous cricket, Charlo. I'm enjoying this. Very similar to Alzari Joseph's fastball. I'm enjoying it. Sixes are raining in St. Vincent here tonight. Sixes all over. First inning, second inning. None shall escape.
1: Sweet sound off the bat. So it's 20 to Tim Robinson in. And again, you can hear that sound as he was short and this time he was on the ground, pulling it out to deep mid wicket. And he'll get a single. He goes on to 21 of some 12 deliveries. And Evan Lewis, who is on 22. From 13 deliveries, comes back into strike. The Falcons still need 115 for 82 deliveries to get up to that target for a victory.
2: It is gettable. I keep saying it is gettable because the way they have already assessed the pitch, the bounce is there. So anything back of a length, you can clearly clear the ropes.
1: Well, there is something for everyone. For everybody. The bowlers, for the batters, and the batters are making hay while the sunshine. So here is Clark in bowls to Lewis. Lewis looked to work that down the leg side, signal wide by the umpire. Butler with arms outstretched. It's 74 for one. We're still in over number seven. And it's Robinson who is on 21. And Lewis on 22. Going neck and neck.
2: The state of the pitch is a good advertisement for St. Vincent here at Arnoldsville.
1: And the Cornwall, the batter to have been dismissed. He went for 27 off 13. And there's Lewis once again getting a ball wide down the leg side. So Clark looking to escape the sword, looking to keep it close, but he has transgressed.
2: I said
1: 75 for one.
2: I said none shall escape. It's nice to be here looking at it. I would not like to be a bowler out there, Charlie, to be honest.
1: Well, it is a batter's game, too, really.
2: But that's what it's all about. But you have to have the right ingredients to have a good plate of food. The good ingredients is a good pitch.
1: So here is Clark in, and Lewis again gets the delivery. I think Bat brushes his trousers or pads, as Butler indicates. I think he was looking for a wide. At Clark, over the last three deliveries have been around that leg stump area. I think he's pretty lucky that brushed the pad, because that would have been the third consecutive wide.
2: That's right.
1: So he has some three wides in the over so far, and he has been smacked for six as he decided to come round the wicket to Lewis, and Lewis is thriving, and the sweeper comes off the boundary and keeps it down to a single. So he goes on to 23, the total on to 76 for one, and Tim Robinson comes in to strike.
2: So where do you bowl, Charlie? You're gone to full, you're going to be smashed. You come back of a length, you're going to be smashed. Where do you bowl?
1: Well, with batters doing a lot of improvisation, if you look to keep too close into that V, not allowing them the freedom, they can give themselves that room. But here he is and bowls to Robinson, who is squirting that out to the backward point on the boundary. He'll get a single. He goes on to 22, the total on to 77 for one, and with a one legal delivery remaining in the seventh over.
2: They're going to say 11 over with one ball remaining in the seventh over. They are really and truly keeping themselves well in touch in relation to trying to get 188 for victory.
1: Well,
2: I rather suspect we're going to have a close finish.
1: With that run rate, they will get there pretty quickly. In, and Lewis is lifting that. And that's gone somewhere out. They'll wait on the signal from the umpire. If this one, it's four runs. And the total goes on to 81. So at the end of over number 7, it's 81 for one. And Lewis goes on to 27.
2: Charlo, this is carnage here, Tanisha. Real licks passing. It doesn't matter who the bowler is, what his name is. You are going to be slugged. And it's serious, serious ball beating here. This reminds me of the old West Indian way of batting. Runs and runs and more runs. Good fast bowling. Wonderful night here at Annisville. And for those who are viewing on television, do not move. Those listening to radio, keep it locked. It's wonderful cricket here from Annisville Stadium.
1: Well, actually, you were asking a while ago about Rust and Chase, if his finger is good. But Chase is now into the attack. And the party, the fans stand, the Republic Bank fans stand is alive and well. And they are gyrating, they are having fun. And it really gets some bits of liquid refreshments already serving there. Chase in. And Robinson works it out to mid-wicket. They hustle for one. They want a second. I think Lewis says no. And the total goes on to 82. 82 for one. 23 to Robinson. 27 to Lewis, who comes in to strike. So with the left and right hand combination, players moving from left to right. And it's Chase with ball two, Lewis. And there is a short third man. There's a backward point, a sweeper. Extra cover, long off, long on.
2: Real excitement, Charlie. Look at the fan stand.
1: As is in, and that one skirts somewhere. I think keeper can pick up. They go through for one. Let's wait to see if there's a signal. Yes, a bye was through him. So one bye. The total goes on to 83. So Chase, in his 73rd match at this level, has some 56 wickets. And this time he'll bowl to Tim Robinson. Robinson was giving himself room, but he works it out to mid-wicket. They amble through for one. Total goes on to 84. So with that single, Robinson goes on to 24 of some 15 deliveries. Lewis He's on 27 of 17 deliveries. So Chase so far has been pretty tight. As he comes in once again to bowl to the left-handed Lewis. In. Lewis goes back and bangs it out to the sweeper on the boundary. And he'll get a single. He goes on to 28. The total now on to 85 for one. And Tim Robinson on 24 comes back into strike. So rotation of the strike, constant rotation. And with the left and right hand combination standing, some of the fielders having to move consistently. A partnership of 20, 49.

0: and the total goes on to 90. 90 for one at the end of over number 8, Stanley. And at the rate they're going, we should finish in a hurry.
1: The thing about what St. Lucia Kings need is a breakthrough. That is what they need. Whilst I'm certain the Antigua Falcons management will be hoping that they will continue this for as long as possible towards trying to secure victory, because it's a big total, but they are halfway there, and with less than half, more than half overs to come. So they are on target. It's a matter of keeping their heads, but they must score boundaries regularly as possible to keep the
0: pressure. There's a partnership of 54 from, I think, 31 deliveries by these two, and really, they have put the Antigua and Barbuda Falcons in a very, very good position. Teak Shanna comes into the attack. In and bowls to Tim Robinson, goes back, forces it past the extra cover. Long off would come off the boundary, and he will tidy up there through for one. Robinson with that single goes on to 30, and a partnership of 55 of 32 deliveries. So a very good partnership, good strike rate as well. So Teak Shanna will now bowl to the left-handed Lewis. And he's rung the wicket in. Lewis goes back. You hear the oohs, the ahs. And he got a single in the process. And he goes on to 29. The total now on to 92. And a bit of fuzzy. And that's on our screen, Stanley, making a little bit from the rain, making it a little difficult.
1: It's a bit
0: visibility
1: difficult.
0: Is a little bit impaired, as Robinson comes back into strike. Teak Shanna in, bowls to Robinson, who's looking to drive that. Misses, taken cleanly by Gus standing up. So 96 needed of 69 deliveries, and some a little bit of glum faces, perhaps not happy because St. Lucia Kings are under some pressure.
1: They're under the pump here. This pair, as I said, this is a very serious pair here for the Antigua Falcons.
0: So Teak Shanna in and bowls as he's swinging that somewhere, and it out beautifully taken on the boundary. And Teak Shanna has gotten the breakthrough here for the St. Lucia Kings, and a wicket that was very much needed.
1: Just as I said, they needed that wicket in order to balance things back out in relation to the overall result of this game. He pulled it hard, and but low,
0: straight to the fielder.
1: Straight to the fielder, and he took a very good catch. So it's caught by Auguste.
0: Yes,
1: a very good
0: 92
1: catch.
0: For two. 92 so Tim for Robinson two. Goes for 30 of 20 deliveries.
1: But the Falcons still on top. With the forest wicket, they have gathered themselves together, exchanging ideas, etc., etc. So it's a question now of how are they going to respond with the fall of this wicket? And we've seen they're trying to gather their thoughts together, maybe advice and whatever suggestions is coming out from their bench. And we see Tejander Singh, he played a very good innings on Friday night.
0: Yes. So Robinson goes for 30 of 20 deliveries. He had 2 fours and 2 sixes in his knock. And so there was a pretty good partnership there between these two. Finally coming to an end. And Teak Shanna will now bowl to Tejander Singh. Akeem Auguste took the catch. It's been a pretty tidy over so far. Here he is, and bowls to Singh. And Singh works it out to mid-wicket. There's no run, so a very good over in mid-making here for Teak Shanna. Just 2 runs off the over and picking up the prize scalp of

0: And so Singh, some adjustments being made to the field, strengthening the offside. That's it, it's Teek Shana in and bowls. This time he's working it out to mid-wicket and he'll get a single. So at the end of the over, is at the end of over number 9, it's 93 for 2, going at what, Sammy? 10.3 runs
1: just,
0: and over?
1: Just over 10.3 and over. They are well on top in terms of the run rate, what is needed. But as important that the new batter, Singh, has just arrived and he will be able to try and get accustomed to the situation out there in relation to the bounce and feel of the pitch and to support Evan Lewis, who is already there for 9 overs thus far. But certainly, I think the game is in the balance.
0: A wicket or two can change things rather quickly.
1: What I believe that the St. Lucia Kings will be hoping is for another quick wicket to balance things out evenly.
0: So Clark comes back into the attack. His first over went for 16, and he is now bowled 2. And right-handed Singh in. And Singh is guiding it out to backward point. There is no run, and the total remains 93 for 2. So Singh is on 1. At the non-striker's end is Evan Lewis, who is on 29. And we are in over number 10. 93 for 2. And McKenny Clark turns in front of us just inside the 30-yard circle as he begins to move in. And he's swinging that out to deep backward square, who comes off the boundary, and he'll keep it down to a single. The total now on to 94. And Singh with that single goes on to 22. And Lewis, who is on 29, comes back into strike. So still the right-hand, left-hand combination. 94 needed of 64 deliveries. Ruston chased like a traffic policeman, directing his field and pulling the long off into an orthodox mid-off. And has pushed extra cover back on the boundary. Backward point is also on the boundary. There's a long on. Deep backward square. Clark goes away from us. Into bowl to Lewis. And Lewis is swinging that out to long on. And the bounce, and they drop through for a single. It's so he moves up to 30. And the total up to 95 for 2.
1: Carib girls are dancing away, Charlie.
0: Voila. Full of energy. 95 for 2 of 9.3 overs as Clark goes in to bowl to Singh. Singh gets a bouncer and a wide signal. And the total goes on to 96. 96 for 2.
1: They are well on top of the run rate, you know. It's a question of they could allow these, afford these 1 or 2 low overs. But they will have to continue scoring boundaries in order to keep the run rate.
0: And they have to keep some wickets intact.
1: Exactly.
0: So here is Clark. And Singh works it out on the onside. They hustle for 1. They want a second. But Lewis, again, not the best of runners. And we have seen him run out on a number of occasions, Stanley.
1: Yes.
0: At T20 level.
1: Quite true.
0: So he settled for 1. And the total now on to what? 97? For 2. So Lewis comes back into strike. He is on 30. Singh is on 3. And Lewis is lifting that high over long off for 6. That was pitched up. He said, thank you very much. And the 100 comes up. And so it's 103 for for two of 9.5 overs.
1: And one of the television crew is here attempting to take a catch, but he dropped it. Look at it, right in below us here to our right. He's going there, but he did not cop it properly, and he dropped it.
0: Well, he made an effort. So Clark will bowl to Lewis, who is on 36. In. And Lewis is swinging out to
1: me. Again. Another boundary.
0: Middle wicket. And another six. Back to back sixes.
1: Raining sixes here, Connorsville. Double sixes here by Evan Lewis. And once he is on some, he is a quick scorer and he hits a lot of maximums. It's the break here now at 109 for two after 10 overs. Charlo, the Antigua Falcons are on course if they can keep up the momentum.
0: Yes, 109 for two. Lewis is on 42. Singh is on 3. They need 79 off 60 deliveries. And while the ground staff come out to do their tidying up, the players refresh themselves. We take a word from our sponsor.

And what a positive response thus far by the Antiguan Falcons, and they're going pretty much and very much on course to overhaul the target set. 188 the target to secure their second victory and maintain a perfect start. The batsman to go, Rakeem Cornwall for 27, and Tim Robinson as well going. So quite a positive response by the Antigua Falcons as they seek to capture their second win from as many games. Reminding you, the listeners, that this live commentary out of St. Vincent and the Grenadines come to you the kind compliments of the Antigua Port Authority, Antigua Airport Authority, APUA, West Indies Oil Company, Liat Air, Bryson's Shipping, Premier Beverages, and Global Parts. This is the Republic Bank Caribbean Premier League T20 14th edition coming to you live on the Point and on the Point Platinum 97.4 FM 97.9. Thank you very much, Jerry Roger.

0: So the halfway mark has been reached. That's the halfway mark in terms of the Antigua response. Antigua Falcons against the St. Lucia King. Antigua Falcons, as we stated earlier, the only team amongst the seven franchise teams of the Caribbean Premier League not or yet to lift the title. Could this, the 14th edition, be their time? Time will tell. They're on course to secure a second victory after the opening game when they just got across the line thanks to the Jamaican captain, Rovman Powell, who fumbled at the very crucial moment when it was needed most. He fumbled and stumbled, and the Falcons flew and soared high above and just continued on the same trajectory here tonight. Despite one would have thought that they perhaps allowed the Kings to get away again, yet again, they will have to look at the bowling at the death as to who they use and how they use the bowlers. Still a learning curve, no doubt, for Captain Fabian Allen, but the team doing thus far, they're doing extremely well. When one think in terms of the entire innings, there was not a single no ball that was delivered. That's kudos to the great Courtly Ambrose, who's been the mentor and bowling coach with the team. No doubt he has something to do with that, but that was a feature of the innings that stood out for me, that they were not they did not bowl a no ball in the entire innings. I think they had one wide, if I recall, and that was good control. But I think getting it right in terms of bowling wicket to wicket is what they need to work on, not giving the ball, giving the batsman that width to, you know, capitalize and punish them, especially in the power play when the players are restricted outside the circle. And that's what they no doubt will have to work on. The batting seems to be well secure. Rakim Cornwall, despite not going on, did give the kind of start that was needed. And the Trinidadian Evan Lewis continuing where we know he can deliver and produce. And yet again tonight, the Falcons looking to capture yet another victory.
1: A wonderful,
2: a wonderful knock by Evan Lewis. Really, royally giving us some Trinidadian treatment here today to Vincent Jones of ball beating. Really and truly. And the game is all set up. One of the key players is out. So the balance could slightly tint, but I still believe that Antigua Falcons are in the lead in terms of heading towards the finish line.
1: Well, certainly in terms of run rate and the requirement, they are. But certainly, they think if with the departure of Lewis, if they can pull things back, Jamal Hamilton comes out and they can put a rein here and pick up 2-3 wickets, we can be in for, in fact, Kareem Ago comes out, we can be in for a treat.
2: Yes, but they are well on top and they do not have to be too worried about a heavy run rate, because they're well on top. And certainly, fortunate had he dropped that, that would have been real trouble for the St. Lucia Kings.
1: So Gore is driving out to the sweeper on the boundary. They scamper 3-for-1, so he's off the mark immediately. And the total now on to 117-for-3. And Singh comes back into strike. It was near. He bubbled it, but luckily for him, he was able to grab it with the right hand. And Lewis had to make his departure. Bishop in bowls, and Singh is working that out on the onside. Wide long on has a long run. So too is the deep mid wicket. And they come back for the second. And they get that comfortably in the end. The total now on to 119-for-3 after 10.5/69 needed from 55 deliveries and with some 7 wickets still in hand. So Singh, he goes on to 6. Karima Goh is on 1. Bishop is in and he's swanging, spanking that between the white third man and the backward pointer dunk to the boundary for 4. So the total rushes on to 123 for 3 at the end of over number 11.
2: Yes, another expensive over in relation to a target of 188. We need now 65 from 54 deliveries, and certainly they are well on top in this game. It's a matter of keeping their heads and don't lose it. What the St. Lucia Kings need is wickets. And if they can deny them wickets, I would say within the next 5 overs and maybe put another 40 on the board, they should really and truly be home. But cricket is a game of glorious uncertainty. Wow. And certainly Antigua and Barbuda Falcons at this particular juncture well on top.
1: Well, correspondingly, I think at the end of over number 11 they were 96 for 3.
2: Yeah,
1: all right, and just remember the commentary coming to your compliments. 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So Captain Ruston Chase and play being held up. I think there's a bit of work going on.
2: Platinum 97.9 in Antigua, they must be glued to the radio and television looking at this wonderful match here, with Antigua Falcons looking to go 2 up here in St. Vincent, situation where they're not really accustomed to being in CPLA. Been losing some fairly close games over the years, but certainly they are well on course towards attempting to record a second victory.
1: So Chase is in, and that is swung out to square leg. Good piece of work by Ned on the boundary, keeps it down to a single. The total goes on to 124 for 3, and Goh goes on to 2, and Singh comes in to strike. He's on 10, 64 needed from 53. Chase from round the wicket to bowl to Singh. In and bowls, and Singh is sweeping off the top edge, beats the keeper, and short fine comes around. They pick up a single in the process. He goes on to 11, and Goh, who is on 2, comes back into strike, 125 for 3.
2: 6 and over will get them home in, Charlie.
1: Voila.
2: 6, easy.
1: Captain Ruston Chase must have other ideas. Over the wicket, in bowls to go down the leg side, wide signal. And the total goes on to 126 for 3. So, Karima Goh, young man from the Leeward Islands, as Chase once again in and bowls, and he's driving, he's out, caught and bowl! And in the process, colliding there with Singh, he was driving back on the outside of the wicket, and Chase diving to his right, came up with the catch, 126 for 4, adding more drama to it, and certainly, the Falcons have lost 2 quick wickets, Stanley, and St. Lucia Kings just clawing their way back into the swing of things.
2: Yeah, clawing their way back in. A good catch there by Ruston and Chase. Good punt and bowling. Both of them ended up on each other there. But certainly, it's part of the fun, the CPL fun here at Hannesville in St. Vincent. And certainly, the crowd have been really, really, really royally entertained here at Hannesville. And this is the best of Vincent you can get at the cricket facility here.
1: So, Goh's caught and bowl Chase for 2. And it's now 126 for 4. 62 still needed from 51 deliveries. And out comes Jama Hamilton to do battle. And it's going to be Ruston Chase to continue some 3 legal deliveries remaining in this over. Hamilton with just about 9 matches under his belt so far. So Hamilton settles and waits as Chase from over the wicket in and bowls, and he's forward defensively, plays it back to the bowler, and there is no run. Chase in and bowls, and Hamilton is looking to work that on the onside. Wide signal, they go through for one, so that's 2 wides. So the total now moves on to 128 for 4. Hamilton yet to get off the mark, but Singh comes back into strike. He's on 11. Ruston Chase in, and he's driving back to the bowler. So good spell here, good bowling there by Ruston Chase. He has taken responsibility as the captain to pull things back, and he has been successful thus far. Here he is as he goes in and bowls once again, and Singh is working that out to square leg, who comes off the boundary. That's Ned, and keeps it down to a single. The total goes on to 129 for 4. So at the end of over number 12, 129 for 4, that's some 6 runs coming in that over, but also picking up a wicket.
0: Yes, a vital over here by Chase, trying to pull things back for his team. He is the leader. At the correspondent stage, they were
1: 99
0: for 4 from 12. They are 120 away in front. So it's a question of keeping their heads on and try and take their team closer towards that magical figure of 188.
1: Well, the Falcons are 30 runs ahead at the correspondent stage.
0: But there was some big hitting from Andreas Goose towards the end that propelled them to this big total.
1: So Bishop will continue. He has 1 for 28 from 2 overs. Here he's in and bowls to Singh, who is looking to cut that, not timing it well, bounces into the pitch, and they scamper through for 1, and the total now on to 130 for 4, and Singh with that single goes on to 31. It singles on to 13, 130 for 4, 58 needed of 47 deliveries. Bishop in, and Hamilton is driving square off the wicket. They've gone for 1. Will they come for the second? Yes, they do, and they will get that comfortably in the end. So the total goes on to 132 for 4, and Hamilton, he's off the mark. He's on 2.
0: He can hold his own, you know, Charlie, and he's been touted by a lot of the media as well as probably the best wicketkeeper batter in the Caribbean.
1: Well, has a lot to live up to. Expectation is high. Now he settles and waits on Joshua Bishop. In and bowls, and he's working it out on the onside, and they jog through for a single out to square leg, and the total goes on to 133 for 4. So with that, he moves on to 3, and Singh, who is on 13, comes back into strike. And the Falcons are going at a run rate of 10.64 runs and over. The required run rate is 7.33. Under the DLS method at this stage, they should have been 111, so they are well ahead. And they're seeing hitting that over cover, and into the fence it goes for 4.
0: Keeping the pressure on the St. Lucian Kings, flighted, and he lifted it towards the wide cover for another boundary, and certainly keeping the momentum going. And St. Lucia Kings, they will have to find a way to try and get another breakthrough, particularly to get him out and to see if they can get down into the lower order in this batting lineup. But certainly, if the Antiguan Falcons can keep their heads, they are well on top.
1: So 137 for four as Bishop comes in to sing once again, and he works it out to long on, and he'll get a single. The total goes on to 138 for four, and Singh moves on to 18, and Hamilton, who is on three, comes back into strike. But I think from the very first game, Stanley, I think if you can get a wicket here and with get Fabian Allen out of the way, there can have it can be some pressure on the Antiguan Barbuda Falcons.
2: But you first have to dismiss one of these, either of these.
1: Bishop in and bowls, and he's driving at that missing head. Who has? And at the end of over number 13, Antiguan Barbuda Falcons, they have 138 for 4. Singh is on 18. Hamilton with him on 3, not out. And they still need in 50 runs or 40.
2: We have to be mindful and be reminded as to what transpired Friday night, where the game went right down to the final delivery when the Antigua Falcons had the game all wrapped up early around this particular point in time, 13 to 15 over. They had it well on top, and suddenly they panicked and just got home, all because of a misfield from Robert Powell.
1: So, Chase will continue from this the southern end, and he will be bowling to Jama to Singh in and bowls. Singh, that one was angled into the pads, and he was looking to work it on the onside. Chase scampering to his left, feels to his own bowling. The total remains 138 for four as the music continue to go to beat. As in and bowls, this time he's working it out, and long on comes off the boundary fields, and there's a single. So he moves on to 19, and it's 139 for four. So 139 for four, still needing 49 from 40 deliveries.
2: Should be a walk in the park, honest with you.
1: Well, can be, but can we have a Tantimola experience? As Chase now to Jama Hamilton in. And Hamilton is working that short mid wicket, moving smartly to his left fields, and there is no run. So here is Chase in and bowls, and he's working that again. Smart work by Chase, but he again he finds himself in a tangle with Singh.
2: Very good feel to his own bowling.
1: So Trust and Chase just making a bit of adjustment to his field. The short mid wicket has been moved over to an extra cover position, so maybe he's going to change his line of attack. In fact, he decides to go round the wicket to bowl to Hamilton. So Chase in and bowls. Hamilton is driving, missing, taken cleanly by the keeper, and that pressure seemed to be taking a bit of toll here. And
2: trying to play the big shots rather than to run it down in between, down to third man and collect the single.
1: So here is Chase once more into Hamilton, and this time he's cutting that to backward point. There's no runner, and over number 14 comes to an end. Just one runner off that over, standing a very tidy over indeed by Ruston Chase, the captain, keeping St. Lucia Kings alive.
2: Yes, and certainly it was a very good over. He kept the run rate down, and it's a question if they can follow up with another tight over from the northern end. This will sort of maybe force the Antiguan batters to the Antigua Falcons batters to rethink their strategy, because Hamilton is trying to play big shots when he should be trying to guide and just look for singles, take it off the face of the bat and get some singles and keep the scoreboard ticking and keep the pressure on the St. Lucia Kings.
1: So it sees Teek Shanna, who comes back into the attack. He has his final over, and he'll bowl it to Singh, who tucks it out on the onside, and they scamper through for one.
2: That's exactly what I was saying. Hamilton needs to do just that. Tick it around and keep the singles going and keep the St. Lucia Kings on their toes.
1: So Singh moves on to 20, 140 now for 4. 48 needed off 35. So let's see what happened. Teak Shanna. A heel ball to Jama Hamilton, who is on 3. Teak Shanna in, bowls to Hamilton, short, and he's swinging that out to mid-wicket, and they'll get a single. So he moves on to 4, the total now on 241 for 4, and Singh, who is on 20, comes back into strike.
3: What they should be doing is attempting to ensure that the game does not go to the final over. So to try and score as quickly as possible and keep the pressure on St. Lucia Kings, but they are looking for wickets.
1: Teak Shanna in, and Singh is working that out to mid wicket again. He gets a single, the total now on 242 for 4, and Hamilton comes back into strike. Singh goes on to 21. And Shanna in and bowls, and Hamilton is working that on the onside. Good smart work by Teak Shanna, and there is no run. See umpire Butler just indicating to his colleague that some 2 legal deliveries remaining in the over. In and bowls. Hamilton is driving at that, missing, taken cleanly by the keeper. And so the pressure is taking its toll. And now that goes into the scorebook, or just 3 runs off this over.
3: Yes, some very poor.
1: Another tidy over so far.
3: Very poor temper, some shot selection from Hamilton.
1: Teak Shanna in and bowls. And this time Hamilton is defensively forward. So that's the end of Teak Shanna's spell. He has 4 overs, no maidens, 2 for 18, and the Antiguan Barbuda Falcons are 142 for 4.
3: Yes, and St. Hamilton approach of trying to get runs is not the best one. He's trying to cut by backing away, so he's keeping himself and the bat away from the ball rather than get over that left shoulder, over the ball, and try and guide it down to third man or backward point for at least a single. And he really needs to have a rethink of his shot selection. 40.
1: So the required run rate is 9.2 needed.
3: The boundaries has dried up, and they have to be very careful, as we saw it happen Friday night.
1: So Rust and Chase continues, and he'll be bowled into Singh in, and Singh is cutting that out to backward point straight to the fielder. There is no run, and again a pressure gradually mounting here on the Falcons.
3: They are bringing the pressure on themselves because they're not attempting to, you know, do better than what they're doing.
1: Yeah, Chase just pulling out of his delivery, and dead ball signal by Banwari. So Chase in his final over in, and he's driving on the offside of the pitch, and Chase camping across. Another dot goes into the scorebook. Crowd not happy with it.
3: But they cannot complain. They have been royally entertained for the entire night.
1: If you look into the box, the face of Coach Darren Sammy. Now that Singh is swinging that high and hard. He's circling on and he takes the catch on the deep mid-wicket boundary. Singh seemed to be amazed. He stood there in disbelief. And Chase picks up the wicket off Tajinder Singh. And it is now 142 for 5. And this can spell some trouble, Stanley.
3: Yes, as I said, they have to be very careful and be mindful the way they are approaching it, because St. Lucia Kings, and these 2 overs that hasn't caused much, and will chase into his final over. They'll have to be very, very careful because it happened again, I'll repeat, on Friday night, and it appears as if it could happen tonight again because they're losing the way towards the lower order, down to the lower half now. It's a question to see how they're going to approach it. Are they going to panic?
1: So, Singh goes for 21. It's 142 for 5. Caught Matthew Ford, Bull Ruston Chase for 21. And really, the pressure is taking its toll. The current run rate is 9.16. The required run rate is 10.22.
3: And they were well ahead of it. If we look back at the correspondence stage, they were well ahead of everything. After the 13th over, they were 31 runs ahead. After the 13th over, after the 15th over, they're still ahead. But they'll have to be mindful.
1: By 15 runs. Here is Chase in. Sammy's tucked out onto the onside. Fabian Allen, he's off the mark immediately. So he's on one. The total goes on to 143 for five.
3: His wicket is crucial because he can hit a good ball. He is an important cock now towards the end of this game.
1: And he hits the ball in some very strange areas.
3: Of course.
1: And so it's Chase will bowl to Jamar Hamilton, who has really not... really has not gotten the ball off the square by much. He tucks it out to square leg. They go through for one. He goes on to five. So he's now 5 from 13 deliveries, not scoring at the strike rate that is expected and what is required at this particular stage. So Captain Fabian Allen comes back into strike with the total being 144 for five. Chase now in bowls to Fabian Allen, and Allen is driving out to long off, who comes off the boundary and he gets a single. The total goes on to 145 for 5 at the end of over number 16.
3: And the run rate is definitely increasing here in relation to the Falcons, who had it all sewn up, but suddenly the pressure is on and they're already down now to the lower order and into the tail. So it will take something special from the skipper himself, Fabian Allen, along with Shamar Springer, once he gets to the crease, if they are to go over the line. But certainly things have balanced itself out quite nicely, and it's anybody's game at this particular point in time, because at the correspondent stage they were 135, they were 144. But then you had 12 runs scored and over from Alzari Joseph. That may make the difference towards the final total. So they have to be very, very careful if they are to
1: Chase
3: win.
1: Chase has completed his
3: four overs.
1: And he has two for 18. This time, Fabian Allen is driving. He'll get a single. And the total goes on to 146 for 5.
3: With 24 balls to get 41 runs. They have to be very careful if they are to win, because the St. Lucian Kings has not given up. They are fighting their way right back into this game. And at this particular juncture, I would say it's even Stevens.
1: So Hamilton comes back into strike as Scalwick bowls a wide outside the off stump, and so signaled by Butler, the total goes on to 147 for 5.
3: Van Scalwick. Yeah. 146.2, Alzari Joseph. That delivery, yes, that is correct.
1: Scalwick in, and he's driving viciously past the non-striker, who has to take a bit of evasive action, and the long off fielder covered ground very quickly and kept it to a single, and the total now on to 148 for 5. We're in over number 17.
3: What the Antigua Falcons need is two boundaries to ease the pressure.
1: Just Scalwick from wrong the wicket to bowl to Fabian Allen, the captain. Allen waits and he gets the ball right in the block hole. He digs it out back to the bowler.
3: And the St. Lucian Kings have clawed their way right back into
1: fighting it, and the crowd is behind them. So Scalwick turns at the northern end and begins to move in. Goes past umpire Butler, bowls to Allen. Allen gets a full toss. He works it out to mid-wicket, who racing in off the boundary. They gone for one. That's all they would be. Good work. And the total now 1 to 149 for 5.
3: They would definitely need boundaries if they had to win this game. And they're being urged on with the noise around the ground and so on. And Antigua Falcons are really truly slipping behind the eight ball rather than getting closer to the total with these singles. It's not going to work. They have to get boundaries.
1: Jamal Hamilton waits as Scalwick in and bowls, and he's swinging at that and missing, and not taken cleanly by the keeper. Over number. Well, I think there's a delivery remaining. I'm going a little bit ahead of myself. I have 16.5 overs, 149 for 5. And you can see the staff, the coaching staff, not really happy with what's taking place with Antigua and Barbuda Falcons.
3: Since Jamal Hamilton has come to the crease, he has slowed it up.
1: It's just 6 off 15. Here is Scalwick in and bowls. And Hamilton is looking to work that take on the body. And you can see the applause and looking across the double decker, Stanley, and all cheers for St. Lucia Kings.
3: Yes, of course.
1: So at the end of over number 17, it's 149 for 5. And St. Lucia Kings really clawing their way right back into the thing there. Right now, in terms of horse racing terms, we'll say they have their nose ahead.
3: More than a nose.
1: Maybe a head.
3: A length. A length in terms of the distance to the finish line, because Jamal Hamilton has really screwed it up as far as the Antigua Falcons are concerned. But be that as it may, it's not over. They need what? 39 from 18. They have to hit boundaries if they are to go over the line. Failure to do that, St. Lucia Kings certainly would come away victors.
1: Matthew Ford comes back into the attack. He's going to pick it up from this southern end, and he will be bowling to Fabian Allen. Allen has 4 from 5 deliveries, and they would definitely need some boundaries here. Here is Matthew Ford in and bowls to Fabian Allen, who is looking to slap that. They scamper through for one, and they will get that. There's an overthrow. No, I think Hamilton slipped in the process, and if 150 comes up, 150 of 17.1 overs. So 150 of 17.1 overs, 38 still needed from 17 deliveries. And we are coming to you live from Annasville. Ford into Hamilton. Hamilton is looking to swing that outside edge out to extra cover. They threw for one, 151 for 5. And the pressure continues to mount. 37 now needed off 16. And Fabian Allen comes back into strike. He's on 5 from 6. Hamilton on 7 from 17. As Matthew Ford goes in, runs away from us, goes past the umpire now and bowls. And he's flashing at that outside. The awesome miss is taken cleanly by the keeper. He's looking at the umpire, perhaps asking it for a wide. Umpire has no interest. And total remains 151 for 5. And what a comeback by St. Lucia Kings. So Matthew Ford turns. In bowls to Allen, gets a short one. He slapped it over backward point. That would go across the ropes for 4. And that has been a boundary that we have not seen for some time. and the total goes on to 155, but 33 needed or 14 standing, but a bad delivery there by Matthew Ford.
3: Yes, a poor delivery there by Matthew Ford, and finally Hamilton has gotten one to the bungee.
1: It's Fabian Allen who
3: it's Fabian Allen. Yeah, but some they need to have boundaries. Failure to do that, I am sorry to say to the Antigua Falcons, they're going to lose this game if they do not get boundaries. It'll be worse if Fabian Allen goes being dismissed at this particular juncture.
1: So some adjustments been made to the field. The sweeper has been called in. So there's a third man, backward point, square cover, extra cover, long off. That's the offside field as Matthew Ford runs away from us. In and bowls. And Allen is driving over the top and the O'Geese runs around from mid off. They come back for two and they will get that comfortably. The total now went to 157 for five. And with that two, Fabian Allen, he moves on to 11. So a lot rests on his head and his shoulders as captain to get up to that target of 188.
3: And it's becoming more difficult by the ball because they need boundaries. Ones and twos cannot help them. They'll have to get some boundaries and maybe a maximum.
1: And Ford goes around the wicket now, in and bowls to Allen, who is driving out to long off where O'Geese is stationed and keeps it down to a single. The total now on to 158. Let me see Ford going down in the process, just holding his right ankle. So 18 overs completed, and at the end of over number 18, it's 158 for 5. 158 for 5, Stanley. 30 needed off 2.
3: The run rate, 50 needed per over if they are to win this game. And certainly the pendulum has swung towards St. Lucia Kings.
1: Well, Scalwick will continue.
3: Seventeen deliveries faced by Johnny Hamilton for only 7 when they were well on top. I think the whole thing slowed down when he came in and with failure to continue the momentum. But it definitely appears if I were a betting man, I would go for the St. Lucia Kings, to be honest with you.
1: Just Scalwick from round the wicket to bowl to Fabian Allen. In and bowls. Allen is driving square the wicket. The backward point, it comes off the boundary. They scamper back for 2. 160 now for 5. Still needing 28 off 11. Allen with that 2, he goes on to 14. Hamilton at the non-strikers, and he's on 7. From 17. So his strike rate is not impressive at all. But Hamilton, but Fabian Allen, he's striking at over 100. And you would definitely need to up that momentum.
3: There isn't much time left. What? How many balls? 11 balls remaining?
1: So Scalwick comes in to bowl to Fabian Allen, who is looking to swing that. Gets an inside edge. Out to short, fine leg. Teak Shana tidies up. He gets a single. The total now on to 161. He moves on to 15. And Hamilton comes in to strike. And show as a bowler, I would happy to see Hamilton at the strike.
3: I'm certain the St. Lucia Kings are happy to see Hamilton and strike because they recognize he's not scoring. He's soaking up a lot of dot balls. And they're happy to see him. So possibly give him a 2. And they keep him on strike and they'll win the game far easier than it appeared at one time.
1: So Scalwick now to bowl to Jamal Hamilton. In and bowls. Hamilton is driving over the top. And the sweeper comes off the long off comes off the boundary. Again keeps it down to a single. The boundaries are not coming. 162 for 5. 26 now needed off 9. Hamilton with a single. He goes on to 8. And Allen, who is on 15, comes back into strike.
3: But it has been a wonderful night, to be honest with this game. Really entertaining game tonight.
1: So Scalwick in once more bowls to Captain Fabian Allen, and Allen is swinging high and hard. This would hit the wall on top of the roof of the administrative center in for Republic Bank maximum, but maybe a little too late. and he hustles on to 21. It's 168 for 5. 20 needed off 8. Can they do it? Can St. Lucia Kings keep things in check and come away with a victory? It is building here at Arnosville.
3: A big 6 there by Fabian Allen, 94 meters. Maybe if he can hit 2 more maximums, it will bring the run rate right down to the final over. I think I said earlier about 40 minutes ago, they should try and win this game. Do not allow it to go down to the final over. But it will have to go down to it. And it's now a 160, 20 needed from 8 deliveries.
1: Well, I think there's a change of ball. The fourth umpire came out with that. And so Scalwick will be asked to hold your own. You don't go into that range.
3: Let's see how it go. 8 balls remaining. It's not over as yet.
1: So here he is as he comes into bowl to Fabian Allen. In. And Allen gets a wide delivery, driving at it, and wide signal by umpire Butler, adding more to the drama. It's 19 now needed off 8. Scalwick stands there in disbelief. But it was outside the tram line from our vantage point. He was moving across, yes, but that was pretty wide.
3: That's wide.
1: Yes, it is. It's a fair call. Scalwick.
3: He doesn't want to go into gun range.
1: Seems to be under the pressure. Here he is into bowl to Fabian Allen. Allen swings and hammered! Someone is settling underneath it and drops it. Looks like Ned, and they're back for the second. Sammy Face is as glum as you can ask.
3: Part of the excitement for the night, and Simple Cats is dropped it, and that would have been curtains for sure for the Antigua Falcons. They're still alive, but they only got 2. And there's 7 balls remaining to get 18 runs. Any number can still play.
1: So, 2 more to Fabian Allen. He's on 23. 17 needed off 7. As here is Scalwick once again. And he's driving off the outside edge. And whoa! It was a tremendous effort, but in the end, bubbled over the ropes, and it's 175 for 5, 13 needed off 6. It is happening here at Arnosville. The Antigua and Barbuda Falcons in search of 188 for victory. And Fabian Allen is really trying to do it here for the Antigua and Barbuda Falcons. And 30 needed off the final over.
3: Wow. But who is on strike for the Antigua Falcons? It's Jamal Hamilton, and he's the one who has created the problems with the Falcons. So we are down to the final over here. 13 needed. Can they get 13?
1: Well, Matthew Ford is going to bowl.
3: Can they get 13?
1: We have to wait and see. To be Jamal Hamilton is on strike.
3: To be the winner, the Kong winner tonight, from villain to victor, it has to be Hamilton if he can hit a maximum.
1: Well, it's happening here. Let's see.
3: 18 balls for what? 8 runs? Not good enough at T20 cricket.
1: Let's see if they can keep their faith.
3: It's all happening here at Arnosville in lovely St. Vincent and the Grenadines. Final over.
1: Ford into Hamilton, who is smashing that out to long off. Ogis is there. Keeps it down to a single. 12 needed or
3: from
1: 5. It's 176 for 5.
3: What will be Fabian Allen if he can hit a maximum now and create even more excitement? We saw what happened on Friday night where they won from the final delivery.
1: Fabian Allen's on 27. He's playing a captain's knock. Ford, what will he do as Fabian Allen settles and Ford runs away from us? In and bowls short. He's swinging at that short. Fine leg picks up. In fact, he bubbles it, and they're through for 1.
3: That's amazing.
1: So 177.
3: That's amazing.
1: For 5.
3: He should have
1: and I think Ford was not happy with that, but it may be is the best thing that happened.
2: The best thing happened. He should not have taken a single because Hamilton
1: is struggling.
2: He's more than struggling. He's far from struggling.
1: So 177 for 5. 11 needed off 4. Matthew Ford, Rosen, Bowles, and he's hitting that out to mid off on the bounce, a single. So he goes up to 10 off 20. He's going strike rate of 50.
2: Not good enough.
1: 10 needed off 3.
2: Not good enough.
1: Can they hold the nerves? So all have to be seen. Fabian Allen comes back into strike. He's on 28. It's a legal delivery.
2: Legal delivery. It's well below the waist. He should have been swinging that some way into the double decker, send it to meet the drummers.
1: So he settles now and waits as Allen has Ford and he's taken on the body and is scampered through for one. Return, it hits the stump.

0: Kings, of course. And they're being really, really being a good crowd tonight. Royal entertainment right around the entire perimeter. And as I say to all our listeners overseas in the Caribbean carrying this broadcast, you must be wondering what's happening in St. Vincent. CPL is here. Tremendous excitement is here. And everybody's enjoying themselves.
1: So, Shama Springer comes out to do battle. Two legal deliveries remaining. There are some 10 runs needed. And the tension is mounting. And not sure how many persons can stay in their seats. So, this would be the important delivery.
0: This delivery.
1: So,
0: anything less than a boundary. That's the score things. Or do not bowl a wide or a no ball.
1: So Matthew Ford decides to go round the wicket to bowl to Shama Springer. Springer looks around. Ford runs away from us. In to bowl to Springer. And it's a wide. 179 for 6. 9 now needed off 2. It is happening.
0: It's only one place in the Caribbean will have this fun here. St. Annasville in St. Vincent. Fun galore. We saw it on Friday night. Victory of the final delivery. 98 needed from 2 deliveries. Let's see what happens.
1: Ford once more into Springer. And Springer hits that straight back over the bowler's head. And into the fence for 4.
0: Wow!
1: Bounce. The action continues. 183 for 6. 5 runs needed off the final delivery. It is happening. And the crowd, they are on their feet here at Annasville. St. Lucia Kings, can they hold their nerves? Can they pull this through? The Falcons, can they make it? 5 needed off the final delivery. And you can see Captain Ruston Chase having a long conversation there with Matthew Ford. Ogis has joined in, and it's happening. The drums are going, the dancers are dancing, the crowd shouting. There are so many things happening, and someone is overheating at the back of us. He's fanning away, and he's really feeling the heat here at Annasville.
0: Cannot afford to bowl a no ball.
1: So Matthew Ford, another 4 can bring a super over. So a lot is happening. So 4 decide to go back over the wicket, Stanley. It's really happening. So let's see. There is a short third man, a backward point, a sweeper, an extra cover, long off, deep mid wicket, deep backward square, and a short fine leg. Ford into Springer. Springer is hitting that. It's in the air. Someone is surfing underneath it. Takes the catch. And St. Lucia Kings have won the game. Look at the celebration here for the Kings. Antigua and Barbuda Falcons have really, as far as I'm concerned, have thrown it away.
0: Of course, of course. This definitely is a game that they should have won and won quite comfortably and not going into the final over. They had it all sewn up where they were well ahead at a particular juncture during the entire innings. Until Jama Hamilton, I would say to he is the one that created the problem. He wasn't getting a single, he's trying to play big shots, keep missing, and the runner just kept climbing and climbing. And towards the end, they make a very good effort from Fabian Allen and the others, but certainly it was a little too much with the run rate climbing up to 15 and over. And certainly, but at the end of the day, we were royally entertained tonight with this another exciting game here at Annasville in St. Vincent. CPL is alive here in St. Vincent, and we're looking forward to far more games. And certainly, this is a good sell for our tourism product here in St. Vincent.
1: Well, St. Lucia Kings have won by 4 runs, and really, it has been an outstanding game. And in the end, we had Springer caught

We saw the Antiguan Falcons team snatching defeat from the jaws of victory, so to speak. Comfortably cruising, and one would have thought that

total would have been, you know, easily gotten. But the man who, as the commentators have been stating and we have listened and followed, must be the man held responsible for the situation, must be the wicketkeeper, Hamilton, who really had a poor night. And one would have thought perhaps he would have been better off sacrificing his wicket and bringing some hitters to the crease. But it was not to be. The two teams will meet again in the next encounter on Friday in St. Lucia. And so the Falcons team will have an opportunity to get back at Darren Sammy and the St. Lucia Kings, who tonight would have prevailed over Alzari Joseph and the Antiguan Falcons team. It's still on. It's the Republic Bank CPL T20, the 14th edition. And so now Antigua Falcons are with a win and a loss after two outings at Trinidad and Tobago, a win last night against the St. Kitts team. And so the Republic Bank CPL third match comes to an end here tonight. And disappointingly for the Antiguan Falcons and their fans, they will have some days to get it right, and they'll come back to the pitch on Friday night in St. Lucia this time when they confront the said opponents. But winning by 4 runs tonight, St. Lucia Kings opening their account with a victory, and Antigua losing this game. It's not over by any stretch of the imagination, the competition, but certainly the Antigua Falcons team will have to look at the composition of the team, and perhaps who knows whether it will be the last game Jamar Hamilton would have played. Who knows? Some might think he's a misfit in the team. He had a poor night by all standards, and one would want to point the finger at him as mainly responsible for St. Lucia coming back and winning this game. That's it for tonight in the second game for the Falcons. Like I said, We will be back come this Friday when the two teams meet again in St. Lucia. But just before we go, to remind you that the coverage came with the compliments of Antigua Port Authority, Antigua Airport Authority, APOA, West Indies Oil Company, Liat Air, Bryson Shipping, Premier Beverages, Global Ports and not Global Parts, as I stated earlier. So CPL Cricket will be back on Friday on 97.9 FM, the Platinum of the Point Broadcasting Network. Good long, good night, and have a rest of the evening that will have you reflecting on a game that Antigua should have won.

just before we go, before we wrap up tonight's coverage, reminding you that the competition will continue on Tuesday and not Friday. It's Tuesday the 11th. Jamaica will be hosting the Barbados Royals in Kingston. And then the following day, Wednesday, St. Lucia Kings will be in action again, this time in St. Lucia, when they host St. Kitts Nevis. And then on Thursday, it's the Jamaicans again, hosting this time the Guyana Amazon Warriors. So we're having three matches, on one on Tuesday, Wednesday, and Thursday before Antigua takes to the pitch again against the Kings in St. Lucia. So that's it for tonight on match day 3 of the Republic Bank CPL 2014 2026 cricket here in the region.

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0: Good morning, neighbors, and what better way to start off the morning than with the news? I do know that we are late this morning. I do sincerely apologize, but let us begin nonetheless. In the headlines this morning, we hear that a Chinese investor, Yidi Zhang, was shot, and National Shogun Task Force appeals for cooperation as it mourns excise resilience today. In regional news, husband of American woman missing in Grenada speaks out, and internationally, Tehran seeks withdrawal of U.S. forces from the region. The news this morning is brought to you by the West Indies Oil Company Limited.
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1: Welcome back, and now for the news in detail. Firstly, we hear that a Chinese investor and businessman, Yida Zhang, has been shot and injured during what preliminary information suggests was an attempted robbery at the Yida Special Economic Zone at Crabs last evening. Zhang of Yida International Investment Antigua Limited sustained two gunshot wounds to the chest and ribcage during the incident. He was rushed to the Sir Lester Bird Medical Center, where he is currently receiving medical treatment. The precise circumstances surrounding the shooting remain unclear, but initial reports suggest that the incident may have unfolded during an attempted robbery at the warehouse. Police are expected to investigate the circumstances surrounding the shooting, including the events leading up to the gunfire and those responsible. Zhang is a prominent Chinese investor who has been associated with major development plans in Antigua and Barbuda for more than a decade, including the Special Economic Zone project in the country's northeast. This shooting joins a recent string of gun violence in the past days. Last Thursday, two young men were shot in broad daylight in the city. Meanwhile, the heads of security forces across the island will attend a meeting today. The high-level gathering is focused on national security. Prime Minister Gaston Brown shared the details during the Brown and Brown show on Saturday. The Public Safety Minister, Sir Stedroy QT Benjamin, the heads of the Police and Defense Force, Customs, Immigration and Office of National Drug and Money Laundering Control Policy will be in attendance. Information and Communication Technologies Minister Melford Nicholas will also attend the meeting as the government looks to expedite the installation of additional surveillance cameras in the public spaces. The two most recent murders in Potters and Freeman's Village resulted from these during. In other news, the public is being asked to comply as the National Task Force Planning Antigua and Barbuda's hosting of the Commonwealth Heads of Government meeting in November mounts another exercise resilience today. The details in this report.
2: The Security Committee said the exercise is expected to start at noon and will continue until approximately 8 p.m. It will be centered around the Sticky Wicket Restaurant and Conference Center, Barnacle Point, and the Copper and Lumber Store Hotel in English Harbor. This forms part of the ongoing national preparations for the hosting of the Commonwealth Heads of Government meeting in Antigua and Barbuda this November. As part of the exercise, members of the public should expect temporary road closures, traffic diversions, and restricted access along several major roadways. There will also be restricted parking in and around the Sticky Wicket area, including sections near the old terminal of the V.C. Byrd International Airport. Motorists, airport users, residents, and business operators are strongly encouraged to plan ahead, travel early where possible, and allow additional time to reach their destinations in order to minimize delays. The areas expected to be affected include roads leading to hotels and official venues in the eastern, western, southern, and northern sections of the island, the Sir George Walter Highway, the Sir Sydney Walling Highway, Old Palm Road, Frizzell Road, Valley Road, and roads leading to and from the International Airport, English Harbour, and the dockyard area. Pedestrian movement will also be regulated within designated locations throughout the exercise. Police officers and other security personnel will be strategically deployed along affected routes to assist motorists, direct traffic, and ensure the safe and orderly movement of both vehicular and pedestrian traffic. The public is urged to comply with all traffic diversions, road signs, and instructions issued by police officers and other authorized personnel. Residents are also encouraged to follow official media platforms for additional updates and advisories before and during the exercise. Carlene Knight Humphreys, PBN News.
1: Antigua and Barbuda's King Young Destroyer has secured second runner-up at the 2026 Leeward Islands Calypso Monarch competition in Anguilla, earning 746 points in the regional contest. Montserrat's Keith Roy, the voice Morrison, performing as De Beer, captured the regional crown with 866 points, while Anguilla's Roxanne Roxy Webster finished first runner-up with 784 points. Petron Thomas reports.

0: King, Calypso, King of Antigua and Barbuda, Leston Jacobs, also known as King Young Destroyer, has finished third in the 2026 Leeward Islands Calypso competition, held Saturday night at the Lonesome Bowl Cultural Center in Anguilla. Representing Antigua and Barbuda, King Young Destroyer earned 746 points to secure the second runner-up position in the regional competition. Anguilla's Roxanne Webster, Roxy, finished first runner-up with 784 points. The 2026 Leeward Islands Calypso Crown went to Munstrut's Keith Roy, The Voice, Morrison, performing as De Beer, who tops the competition with 866 points. De Beer's victory has a special connection to Antigua and Barbuda, as he is a former Antigua and Barbuda Calypso monarch and has captured the local crown on several occasions. His latest achievements adds another regional title to his decorated Calypso career, this time representing Munstrat. For Antigua and Barbuda, King Young Destroyer's third place overall finishes gives the country a strong showing in the regional competition and continues to represent Antigua's presence on the Leeward Islands Calypso stage. The final results saw De Beer of Munstrat take the crown with 866 points. Roxy of Anguilla finished first runner-up with 784 points, and Antigua and Barbuda's King Young Destroyer takes second runner-up with 746 points. Reporting for PBN News, I'm Petron Thomas.
1: And finally, in the local segment today, AnuCon, the annual meeting of gamers, cosplayers, anime lovers, comic book fans, creators, and pop culture enthusiasts, is returning for its fifth edition this upcoming weekend. AnuCon 2026 returns on Saturday, August 15th, promising an even bigger celebration of anime gaming, comic, cosplay, and pop culture. The highly anticipated convention takes over the John E. St. Louis Finance Conference Center from 12 noon to 9 p.m., bringing together artists, gamers, cosplayers, creators, entertainers, and fans for a full day of fun and entertainment. Admission is $30, with children under 13 entering free. This year's activity include the popular cosplay masquerade gaming competitions, trivia arm wrestling, and spicy noodle eating competition, along with prizes, surprises, and other activities throughout the day. A major highlight of AnuCon 2026 will be the appearance of international guest Tropic Fox, a Los Angeles-based professional cosplayer, model, makeup artist, prop maker, and performer. Making her first visit to Antigua and Barbuda, Tropic Fox brings international cosplay experience to the convention and has expressed her excitement about visiting the Twin Island nation and engaging with its growing cosplay community. AnuCon continues to provide a safe, inclusive, and exciting space for people who share a passion for anime, gaming, comics, technology, and creativity, while welcoming newcomers who simply want to experience a fun. Major sponsor Tech Shop is supporting the event and the community it represents. Dwayne Riley, president of the AnuCon Board of Directors, said the continued growth of the convention demonstrates the increasing interest in fandom culture locally. That brings us to the end of the local segment. Stay tuned. We have regional and international news after this break.
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0: Welcome back to your PBN Morning News and to the Morning Point Show. And topping regional news this morning, the husband of an American woman who remains missing in Grenada is speaking out. Kaylin Waddell says the two jet skiers reported seeing and speaking with a woman they believe was his wife, Liz Waddell, the day she went missing. Here's more.
1: We're learning new details about what may have been the last known sighting of missing American Liz Waddell. Her husband, Kaylin, now says two jet skiers reported seeing and actually speaking with a woman that they believe was Liz around 5:30. This was the day that she went missing. He says that they spent about 5 to 10 minutes trying to convince her to get on a jet ski, but she reportedly told them, quote, "I'm a good swimmer," gave them a thumbs up, and then stayed in the water. Now, the family says the jet skiers later met with them and even took them by boat to that approximate spot about a third mile from shore. Kaylin says their description was consistent enough that he believes that it was most likely Liz. That encounter, though, just came 5.5 hours after Liz was seen here, see it there on surveillance video, leaving the hotel pool, later jumping off the pier into the ocean. Kaylin says Liz was not particularly a good swimmer and was most comfortable using a flotation device, and that he can't really believe that she would have spent hours swimming alone in the ocean. He also says that drowning may now be the most likely scenario, but then again stresses that a lot about this doesn't make a lot of sense to them. The Royal Grenada Police Force still has an active missing person investigation this morning and pleading with the public for tips. So really hope this
2: 5 hours is such a big gap, too.
1: Yeah.
2: All right, thank you so much, Morgan.
0: And in international news, we hear Iran's national security chief has outlined a list of demands for the U.S. to meet before Tehran reopens the Strait of Hormuz. They include lifting the U.S. naval blockade of Iranian ports, compensation for war damages, and the release of frozen Iranian assets. Separately, Iran and Oman say they are close to reaching a deal on managing the strategic waterway. Here's more.
3: Tehran has raised the stakes. Its Supreme National Security Council Saturday issuing new, tougher conditions for reopening the Strait of Hormuz. 6 new demands, expanding on the political, military and economic conditions laid out in June's memorandum. They want the US to stop threatening Iran, end attacks on Tehran and its allies, and lift the naval blockade while pulling US forces out of the region. Iran also wants full compensation, sanctions lifted, and frozen assets unblocked for what it calls two wars of aggression. Separately, talks are continuing with Oman. Tehran says new shipping routes through the Strait of Hormuz are being finalized.
4: The old routes will be replaced with new ones. Experts are currently working on the maps. This, however, does not mean the straits will reopen. An agreement on the routes may be reached, but reopening the straits depends on separate conditions being met.
3: And amid it all, Man News Agency released video of Iran's Supreme Leader Mojtaba Khamenei on Telegram. Undated, unlocated, his companions unidentified. Khamenei was said to be critically injured in the February 28 strike that killed his father, the then Supreme Leader, at the start of the U.S.-Israel war in Iran, and hasn't been seen since. State media says Iran's president has now met with him and promises more footage is coming.
0: That was a look at regional and international news. We'll take a look now at the weather report provided by the Antigua and Barbuda Meteorological Service.
5: Here is the forecast for Antigua and Barbuda for tonight, Sunday night into tomorrow, Monday, the 10th day of August 2026. Relatively stable conditions associated with a ridge will keep rainfall activity minimal over the leewards tonight and tomorrow. So tonight we are looking for partly cloudy skies and hazy conditions with a 20% or slight chance of a light brief shower. Look for your overnight lows to dip as low as 25 Celsius or 77 Fahrenheit. Today's maximum climbed to a warm 34 Celsius or 93 Fahrenheit. Then tomorrow, partly sunny skies and hazy conditions will continue with a 20% or slight chance of a light brief shower. The winds will be blowing out of the east at 17 to 31 kilometers per hour or 10 to 20 miles an hour. The seas will range between 1.2 to 1.8 meters or 4 to 6 feet. Rainfall totals recorded at the VC Bird International Airport up to 2 p.m. this afternoon stood at 19 millimeters or just about 75 parts of an inch. The sun will rise tomorrow at 11 minutes to 6 and sets tomorrow afternoon at 25 minutes to 7. Well, that's a look at your local forecast. I am Leonard Josiah reporting from the Antigua and Barbuda Meteorological Services.
0: And now for a recap of the headlines. Firstly, we hear that a Chinese investor, Yida Zhang, was shot at crabs. And National Shogun Task Force appeals for cooperation as it mounts exercise resilience today. Regionally, husband of American woman missing in Grenada speaks out. And internationally, Tehran seeks withdrawal of U.S. forces from the region. That brings us to the end of the PBN Morning News. Don't forget you can also follow us on the Point app, where you'll find the latest in news and sports. 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

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Tell them Dr. E sent you. So, carnival's over. We're jumping right back into antenatal care. I want every expectant mother and her partner and family to know something very important. You need to know the warning signs during pregnancy. Pregnancy comes with a lot of changes, and not every ache or discomfort means something is wrong, but there are certain symptoms that you should not ignore. You're going to seek medical attention promptly if you experience vaginal bleeding, severe persistent abdominal pain, severe headache, especially with blurred vision or other visual changes, sudden or significant swelling of the face or hands, fever, or seriously just feeling unwell, a gush or persistent leaking of fluid from the vagina, difficult breathing, chest pain, fainting, or seizures, or if the baby's movements become noticeably reduced. Also, remember, you don't have to wait until your next antenatal appointment if something doesn't feel right. Contact your OB right away. Seek medical attention right away. Every recognition and early treatment can make a major difference for both mother and baby. I'm Dr. E, and remember, healthy mommy, healthy baby, healthy future, and your health should always be on point. And speaking about that, don't forget the Dr. E Show premieres in September right here on PBN. Until next time, I'm Dr. E. Have a great morning sipping my bush tea.

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1: Hi everyone, my name is Dr. Olseth Bowen, your head of emergency department, Sir Leicester Bird Medical Center. So, I'm here to remind you of a few tips of when to come to the emergency room. So in the emergency room, we see patients from chest pain, heart attack, all the way to a bump toe. But here's some reasons why you must come and not stay home. First, you may have a stroke. You may have weakness on one side of your body. This is a reason to call the ambulance or head straight up to the emergency room. You could be having a heart attack. So if you have chest pain, yes, you need to come to the emergency room. We see

It's now time for your Morning Point Show Word of the Day. Today's word is resilient, meaning able to recover quickly from difficulties. Tough. Here's an example of the word resilient in a sentence. Despite the challenges, she remained resilient and never gave up. Your word of the day, resilient.

0: Welcome back to your Morning Point Show. This is your presenter, Jeremiah Tousset. I know y'all miss me, but once again, there are two people more important than me right here. We have Mr. Khalik Harris and Ms. Ajani Charles, who just came back from the SPICE program in Barbados. That's a STEM initiative. Just give us a preview. How was it for you? I know a lot has been made about it. You've been in the media a lot recently. How was it you personally?
1: Well, to be honest, it was very challenging and very humbling because, you know, it's all university level courses. So when I went in thinking that I was going to, you know, I was going to eat everything up, I thought I knew everything. And then I went in there and I realized I knew absolutely nothing at all. But I really enjoyed, like, the community behind all of it. And I would definitely recommend doing it again.
2: I would also reiterate that it was a challenging experience, as most of the information that we learn is indeed within the first weeks of university, so we have not been exposed to that level of a curriculum yet. So yeah, I would say it was a challenging experience, yet I learned a lot about myself, and I also learned a lot about the community, other students from the Caribbean, and most importantly, the STEM subjects.
0: Okay, and you said it's all university course, and that took you by a surprise. Remind me, how old are you exactly?
1: I am 17 years old.
0: Mm-hmm. Same for you?
2: I'm 18.
0: You're 18. So two young people, y'all just kind of fell into this. Is it something you applied for, you rallied to get?
1: Well, yes, there was a very lengthy application process. It's very similar to applying to an actual university. Okay. You have to write essays, you have to fill out a lot of forms, have interviews and whatnot, and it's very competitive because it's people from all over the Caribbean, and everybody wants to get in because it helps you get into the top universities.
0: Okay. Same to you?
2: Yes.
0: Oh, man. School is such a unique thing because, you know, it's that bridge between youth and adulthood. And I know it must have been a daunting thing for you, you know, coming from a small island like Antigua and Barbuda and being thrown into such a competitive landscape. What did you take away mostly from that experience, aside from, well, it could also be from the academic side of things, but from integrating with more people from around the region, interacting with a more robust syllabus, what do you individually take away from that experience?
1: Well, to be honest, it kind of taught me that, you know, I'm not always going to be like the top of the food chain, that there's always people out there that are a lot smarter than me, and that you just kind of have to work with everybody, and people from different backgrounds think differently and operate differently, and you kind of just like have to invite them into your community and like understand and work with them.
2: I would similarly say that what I learned is that we can't always do some things by ourselves, especially with the projects that we would have had to do. I would say that working in a group is sometimes more efficient because we get to see different opinions, we get to see, as he said, how different people speak. So I would say I learned that. And I would also say I learned about time management because of the rigorous work that we had to do. I learned how to manage my time better, how to prioritize things better in that sense.
0: Okay, and I love that answer. What I would like to stop from your answer is very poignant, but I don't want you to say that there are people smarter than you. Is that okay?
1: Yeah, that's fine.
0: I'm not saying that there's not people that would know more than you. But I want you to know that intelligence is a spectrum, and you are knowledgeable in what you need to be knowledgeable in. Everybody has a specific criteria that they meet, and it's not controlled by what you know or what you do not know. And you're capable. That's as much as you need to know. Talk to me about how your family and your friends received this, you know, experience, like coming back, you know, seeing everybody going back to, you know, regular school life, or not school life, I'm not sure if you're in college now.
2: Yeah.
0: Okay, but just kind of, how did they receive it? Your parents, your, you know, your aunties, your grannies, oh, my picnic go Barbados and go learn all that someday, you know, how was it?
2: I would say that they were very excited and proud, because especially going through 5 weeks, I would say it takes a lot of determination. So I guess seeing your friend or seeing your family member take on something like that, mm-hmm. I would say they were very proud of us and they're very elated for the experience that we got.
1: I would basically say the exact same thing. Everybody was really excited to see me come back. Some people actually didn't even know I was coming back. But shortly after we landed, I actually went out and I saw a lot of my friends. And they were like, oh, you're back in Antigua? I'm like, yes, I landed a couple minutes ago.
0: Man, that's an exciting experience. And there's more of it to come. I believe both of you guys are aiming for tertiary level education. What's in store for you going forward? What are you looking forward to doing the most? Are you looking to go to university, perhaps to ABCAS? It's now very accessible to locals. Same thing for the University of the West Indies Five Islands campus. Or are you looking beyond that to your master's? What exactly is in Ajani and colleagues' future?
2: Okay, so right now I attend Allen Academy and I'm doing the IB program. So after that, I hope to get into universities in the U.S. Mm-hmm. And I hope to do undergraduate studies for maybe mechanical engineering.
0: Mechanical engineering?
2: Yes.
0: That's the career you want to jump into?
2: I think so, yes.
0: Wow. And that's alrighty. That's actually very ambitious and I love to hear it.
2: Thank you.
1: Well, currently I also go to Allen Academy and I'm doing the IB program. And afterwards, I would like to get into universities in the U.S. similarly. But my top university right now that I would love to get into is MIT, Massachusetts Institute of Technology, mm-hmm. and go there and do undergraduate in electrical engineering and hopefully, possibly get a master's or a PhD.
0: And after you get that degree?
1: I'm going to come back to Antigua and open my own firm that's focused on green sustainable energy and make it affordable for all island goers.
0: You have it all planned out?
1: Hopefully.
0: I love to hear it. And I hope you guys stay focused and determined just as you are right now. I know that there's a bright future ahead of you. People, this is 17-year-old Khalik Harris and 18-year-old Ajani Charles. You guys are doing a wonderful job.
2: Thank you.
1: Thank you very much.
0: You guys are doing an amazing job and you're making the country proud.
2: Thank you.
0: Can't wait to see what's in the future. Can you, before our technician comes back and carries us to a break, tell everybody once again who you are, what this program was, what it represents, and why it's so important that we have to be talking to you today? I'm going to take a little step out of frame.
2: Okay. So, once again, my name is Ajani Charles. I'm 18 years old. I currently attend the Allen Academy, and I'm doing a two-year international baccalaureate program. I graduated from Christ King High School last year, and I just recently completed the SPICE program. I would say that it's very important for young people within the Caribbean to get exposure to high-level university subjects and just to get an experience about how university life works in general. I would say that it brings us exposure to how the world works outside of the Caribbean, in a sense, and it allowed us to network with a lot of people, whether it be instructors, professors, or even the students themselves, who will assist in leading us to that next stepping stone in this journey that we call life.
1: Well, good morning. My name is Khalik Harris. I'm 17 years old. I also go to Allen Academy and I'm doing the International Baccalaureate 2 years. And I graduated from St. Joseph's Academy. I also just completed SPICE, the student program for innovation through science and engineering. And to be honest, one of the most takeaway that I got that was the biggest from this program was that even though that you're from a small island, you're never limited. That was very shown when we interacted with a lot of instructors from the top universities in the world, or the TAs from the top universities in the world, and I just was exposed to like Ajani said, how the world and university life would be and how other people think. And I'm very grateful for the opportunity to God and for myself for actually applying. And that's about it.
0: All right. Well, thank you both for joining us on the Morning Point Show. We'll be right back with more

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1: From Samoa in the Pacific to Antigua and Barbuda in the Caribbean, the baton of the Commonwealth is being passed once again. In 2026, our family of nations prepares for the next and 28th Commonwealth Heads of Government meeting.
2: Children, 2026 will be a defining moment for Antigua and Barbuda, and we look forward to welcoming 56 countries to our shores. Our Commonwealth family will discuss, decide, and act together for the benefit of the people we serve. At this pivotal time, it is important that we stand together as small states, emerging nations, and developed countries. We rise to meet our challenges. We must deliver for our people.
3: Antigua and Barbuda hosts the 28th Commonwealth Heads of Government meeting at a time of global turmoil, climatic upheaval, stalled growth, and lower standards of living. It is a moment of opportunity for the Commonwealth to rally round our common values and the common cause of making our democracies work for our 2.7 billion people. I am convinced that we are ready to reduce trade barriers, deliver high-impact investments, invest in youth skills for a historic expansion of Commonwealth businesses and markets, and protect our planet for our shared prosperity.
4: The Commonwealth's focus on resilience, environmental, climate, democratic, is more relevant now than ever before. Because these are not abstract ideas. These are about real people. The fisher person adapting to new seas. The mother ensuring that her children thrive. That young person shaping our world. In Antigua and Barbuda, you will feel the pulse of a nation that stands tall. We may be tiny in size, but we are mighty in purpose.
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0: fellow Antiguans and Barbudans. As Minister of Foreign Affairs, Trade and Immigration, and Chair of the National Task Force planning for hosting of this year's Commonwealth Heads of Government meeting, it is my pleasure to formally announce that our 100 days countdown is now officially launched. Today marks exactly 100 days before the start of Chogum 2026, which is slated for November 1 to 4. As we move closer to this historic event, you can expect that our public education campaign, our media engagements, and our promotion of the various events will increase exponentially. This is also a call to action, a call to all nationals and residents of Antigua Barbuda. And this call to action comes not only from me as Task Force Chair, but also from our Prime Minister, the Right Honourable Gaston Browne, and the Cabinet of Ministers. This call to action is just that. We need all hands on board. The mobilization of our people around this event is critical. Already, you have seen an impressive response so far to a call for volunteers, or some committees have been working tirelessly over the last several months in their quest to ensure that Antigua and Barbuda is ready for this major global event. We anticipate that more than 5,000 delegates will come to our country for Chogum 2026. And here is where my appeal becomes direct. Direct to you, the people of Antigua and Barbuda, to extend our traditional warm welcome to all our guests, as the eyes of the world will be on us. We cannot disappoint. We cannot fail. We proved we can do it during since 2024 and again last year for the OAS Assembly. Now we're being called upon to perform at an even higher level to ensure that all our guests leave our shores feeling happy that he or she would have made the journey. We're launching the countdown with appearances on every media outlet in this country. As we finalize our planning, my word, therefore, to all nationals and residents of this country is simply this. Get ready. Let us get ready to welcome the world.
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0: Welcome back to the Morning Point Show. I am your host, Jeremiah Tousser. And once again, there is somebody more important than me right here. We have PFC Zakers here from the Antigua and Barbuda Defense Force. And she's here to talk about the, what is it, soak aerobics?
1: So we're having a last man standing soak aerobics challenge. And this is the lead up to our event in November, which is our annual puppy run. And this is basically, it's a fundraiser, you know, and a wellness initiative to encourage people to get more active and as at the same time contribute to your community. And so the proceeds from this is intended to support the Ex-Servicemen Association. And we just want to bring the whole community together. You know, not just ABDF personnel, but we want to bring our general public, our civilian people together and just have a fun time doing some soak aerobics.
0: And is this like a first-time initiative, or have you done this in the past already?
1: So we would have done our first puppy run last year. Mm-hmm. And this is now an additional initiative to add to the puppy run. So, you know, before events, you have a little pre-events. So this is, we're going to have a monthly activity with the soak aerobics challenge, where we're looking to see who can outlast everybody and just have some fun, get in fit, and just enjoying themselves.
0: Okay. What should we expect from this soak aerobics?
1: What should you expect? Of course, soak aerobics in its name is going to be soaker-based exercise with, you know, all the music. We have our instructors, and it's going to be four progressive 30-minute rounds, and it's going to have different intensities. We're going to start with low intensity, you know, nice little simple exercise. So even if you're not, you don't feel that you're so strong, you can still come out, you can be a part of it. And as the intensity increases, then you decide, you know, how far you're willing to go. And then, of course, we're going to go all the way to the last round, and we have the last man standing, and so we're going to see who is going to outlast. We don't know. It could be a soldier, it could be a civilian, you don't know, right? And so persons will be going as long as they can, and of course we'll have some hydration breaks, and person will be there to assist you in getting water. And I mean, you don't need to be a professional. It's just about having fun.
0: But if some athletes, you know, some of our bulldogs and some of our Falcons decide, hey, you know, I can take one of these soldiers.
1: I mean, sure, not because you're a professional, I didn't mean there isn't somebody out there who can't outlast you. They just might not have had that interest per se to be an athlete, but you know, all in the fun of let's see who can be the last man standing.
0: So you're preparing to kill everybody. You're not.
1: We gotta have the different phases. So as I said before, you know, you come and even if you don't think that you're that robust thing going all the way, there's still something there for you to do. As well, we're going to have our medical team on board, and we will have a health check station where you can do some basic screening there as well. So it's not just exercise till you're burnt out, but even if you just come for the health aspect, we're doing this in collaboration with the Ministry of Health, and so they will be assisting us with that regard. We'll have personnel on board to check, you know, basic checks, blood pressure, sugar, that sort of stuff. And we just want to promote responsible health awareness. And, you know, persons really need to listen to their bodies. And, of course, your exercise is very important. Stay hydrated. And, of course, know your limits.
0: So you mentioned earlier that the proceeds from this event or the puppy run as well will be going to the Ex-Servicemen Association. Can you tell us a little bit more about what that association is? Why is it important? Why the public should care enough to contribute to that end?
1: So the Ex-Servicemen Association would have started from days of World War. And so as persons pass out of the service, you know, you're no longer getting your full pay or your full stipend, and so income would be lower for you. And so as they would have given to our country, whether it was war, whether it's now in the current state of just our daily protection, and they retire out of the service, the Ex-Servicemen Association assists persons who would have been in the military with various medical needs and that sort of stuff. So it's really a fund that's there to assist persons who would have retired from the service and you know, to support them as after they would have given service to the nation.
0: Mm-hmm. And not to go down a rabbit hole, but you mentioned war.
1: Mm-hmm.
0: And not sure much Antiguans and Barbudans understand what that word means and how serious it is. How frequent or how many Antiguans and Barbudans have been involved in those popular wars that took place in the past that we probably don't even recognize or give credit to?
1: I don't have a number offhand right now, but we would have been a part of World War One, World War Two. I know my grandfather would have been one of the survivors of World War II.
0: So you're third generation.
1: And so it's within us to appreciate where we've come from. We're no longer in a state where, I mean, war is the go-to word for us here in Antigua. But there are still roles that ABF plays in our sea security, in our daily security. You may not see them because, I mean, they're not the go-to. If an accident happens, you call the police.
0: Yeah.
1: But the foreign force is always there in the background, securing our nation and making sure that, you know, we are as secure as we can be.
0: Mm-hmm. Okay, well, the Poppy Run itself, you said it's 1 year in. You had the first one last year, you said?
1: We did one last year, and it was an amazing success. Quite a number of people came out. We had both military personnel coming out, as well as we had quite a bit of the general public who participated. We had different age categories, and so for each age category, persons would have received prizes based on where they came in. Of course, the first person in the, it's actually a run and a walk.
0: Mm-hmm.
1: So the first persons who came in each category would have received prizes and surprises. So there's lots in store. As a matter of fact, at the end of the last man standing, there will also be a prize for the person who is the last man standing. And so,
0: it's not a BYD SUV, is it?
1: No.
0: It's not a BYD SUV, no?
1: No.
0: All right. Okay. So, I've been trying to win that, you know, nobody wins it yet.
1: But, you know, come on out to Coolidge Cricket Grounds, and the dates will be August 22nd, September 26th, and October 24th, and these are all Saturdays, and it runs from 5 p.m. to 8 p.m., and the cost is just $10 contribution, and as we said, our contribution, your dear contribution, will be going towards our ex-servicemen association to help show appreciation to those who have stood for us and who continue to stand for us in our country. Because even me, eventually, I'd become ex-servicemen. And so the contributions from today are leading the path for tomorrow. And so we just encourage everybody to get comfortable, and you know, comfortable exercise clothing, some comfortable sneakers, and come on out and enjoy yourself.
0: Alrighty then. Well, thank you so much,
1: PFC Zakers.
0: PFC Zakers. It's been a wonderful conversation with you. We'll be right back with more of the Morning Point Show after this short commercial break.
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2: Hi everyone, my name is Dr. Olseth Bowen, your head of emergency department, Sir Leicester Bird Medical Center. So, I'm here to remind you of a few tips of when to come to the emergency room. So in the emergency room, we see patients from chest pain, heart attack, all the way to a bump toe. But here's some reasons why you must come and not stay home. First, you may have a stroke. You may have weakness on one side of your body. This is a reason to call the ambulance or head straight up to the emergency room. You could be having a heart attack. So if you have chest pain, yes, you need to come to the emergency room. We

0: asthma, yes, you need to be in the emergency room.
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1: You ever hear earthquake call and say, "Hello, Miss Lee, yes, it's me, earthquake, I come in Tuesday around 10? No, sir. Earthquake does arrive unannounced, and when it come, it shake all sense and sensibility out of we. 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Drop, cover, hold on.
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0: 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Why can't you just take up your things and them and go ahead and live with your father?
1: 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And I wish she realized I do my best when she's just calm. 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I respect you, and when you show me respect, it makes me want to do better. 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Just talk to me calm and hear me out, please.
2: Positive parenting
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0: From Samoa in the Pacific to Antigua and Barbuda in the Caribbean, the baton of the Commonwealth is being passed once again. In 2026, our family of nations prepares for the next and 28th Commonwealth Heads of...
1: Welcome back to your Morning Point Show. I am your host, Jeremiah Toussaint, and with me are three people who are way more important. We have Mahija Davis from the Mahija Davis Basketball Academy. I'm getting the name right, sorry. It's Cedric Super Davis of the Anura Basketball Coach locally.
2: Yes.
1: Right? And then we have out of Grenada, Kevin Cox from the Basketball Academy Knights Grenada.
3: Yes.
1: How are you guys doing this morning?
3: Doing great, doing fantastic.
1: Wonderful.
2: Awesome.
1: We're here to talk about the Mahija Davis Basketball Academy Youth Summer Basketball Invitational. And this is a regional invitational, right?
3: Yeah, it's a regional invitational.
1: Can you tell us a bit about, just give us a bit of information about the event?
3: We're trying to make this a yearly event for, the locals, the young basketball player here in our island, saying this is our third year. We can see the growth from the last 2 years, coming forward to this year. So it's all about the youths and basketball and trying to keep them in a positive atmosphere. So I have a brother right there, Super Cedric Davis, that, he loves a lot of youth basketball, so that we go through a lot of these tournaments in Milwaukee in different stages. So we're trying to see if we can put back that platform where, our youths can get to play more local basketball and regional basketball, and then we get to the Americans if we able to get to that spot, So fortunately, we have another brother here, Mr. Kevin Cox, that, came on board, which we really appreciated, So we're looking forward to do a lot of good things for the youths.
1: And yes, for the youth, you've been specifying.
3: Yes.
1: What's the age category of these teams?
3: Well, this year is 16 and under, mm-hmm. for the youngsters, and then we can actually work on the tactical skill with these youngsters going forward.
1: Okay, Coach David, I assume you've been a part of the previous three invitationals, or is this your first?
2: Well, this is my first.
1: This is going to be your first.
2: Yes.
1: Are you excited? Which team are you behind? I see there's six teams. They're the Antiguan Ballers, the KCBA Knights Grenada, with Dudley Elites, Dudley Ballers, and the Junior Spanish Lava.
2: Well, we're the Antiguan Ballers.
1: Antiguan Ballers.
2: What happened? We have a team that we are preparing to go to a tournament in St. Lucia.
1: Okay.
2: And Coach Davis called and said he wanted those to age to play in the tournament.
1: Mm-hmm.
2: And that's how we got into the tournament.
1: Yeah.
2: So what it is a bunch of youngsters that we picked from the school, okay. the inter-school basketball competition.
1: Mm-hmm.
2: So these youngsters, they go to the various different schools in Antigua, and we brought them together to have a team. And so we're going to St. Lucia. And we're so happy with this tournament, because this will be, a prep tournament for us to see where we are at going to St. Lucia.
1: And this is a recent initiative, taking them from the different schools and bringing them? Mm-hmm.
2: Well, it's something we have been doing for a number of years, but went on a break, and now we're back, and we're hoping that every year we can have this going again, because as this Coach Davis said, back in our time when we were playing, mm-hmm. we used to go to Milwaukee every summer mm-hmm. to play in the tournaments in the States. And that's how we used to know that where our talent is.
1: Yeah.
2: Because when you play against the guys on the stage, you'll know if you can play yes or no.
1: Yeah.
2: So it's just been something that we've done a number of years, but now it's back on board again, and we're hoping that it will continue.
1: Okay. Moving on to you, Mr. Cox, from the KCBA Knights Grenada. I assume that's your team?
3: Yes, sir. Yes, sir.
1: You're coming into this event. Is this the first time, or is it something you've been to already?
3: This is our first time coming to a tournament like this in Antigua.
1: Mm-hmm.
3: Last year, I took on the 15 team to St. Martin, but, when Mr. Davis told me about the tournament, I felt like it was a good opportunity
1: mm-hmm.
3: To give some of the young basketball players the chance to showcase their talent outside of playing locally.
1: Mm-hmm.
3: Because sometimes you play locally and you get so used to playing against the same people over and over.
1: Yeah.
3: You got to test your skills against other people you haven't played against before.
1: Yeah.
3: Yeah.
1: Well, is this something that you guys... Are you guys Is this a connection that you've had for a few years that you just reached out to a friend that said, hey, we're having this tournament, or is this like something you pushed out regionally and you, Mr. Cox, just accepted to come to Antigua for this?
3: So, I actually met Mr. Davis here through a mutual friend from Grenada, even before, because I took part in the ABBA tournament in the league, so I was here in May for like a month. But even before I decided to come and play in the league, me and Mr. Davis was talking back and forth, you know, because a friend in Grenada who used to live here put me in contact with him, and we were talking about the tournament way before I came for the first time, and then, you know, everything just kind of just lined up, you know. I told him about the team that I had, the academy. He loved what I was doing back home with the youth as well, because I'm trying to get the youth engaged in basketball again, because I feel like the young basketball players, they have so much raw talent, but like to have someone to dedicate their time to help them hone their skills and stuff like that, and then try to give them opportunities like this to travel. So when you give young people an initiative to work towards, then they feel more motivated and inspired to continue playing the game or whatever sport they play. So that's where the relationship actually started. And when he told me about the tournament, I was like, you know, I'll try my best to make it work, and we're here now.
1: Okay.
3: Yeah.
1: I want to throw something out to the three of you, because you've all spoken about how hard it is to develop on a local scene or even a regional scene. How important do you think regional integration in sport is to the development of our athletes, and how that can improve our game going forward? Like you said, you went to Milwaukee how much years, and then that showed you where you are and what you needed to improve on, and getting experience as an athlete, and getting experience with more, getting in the game or in the ring with more experienced players or people who have gone to the highest level levels up your game as well. So how important do you think regional integration is, and what role do you see playing in developing the sport of basketball in the Caribbean?
3: Okay, I mean, I can start it off. I think it's very important, right? Because especially me just speaking on like what the different coaches I speak to around the Caribbean, you hear somewhat of the same story in terms of like development of the youths or keeping the youth engaged in basketball, you know what I mean? And then, you know, when it comes to the support, like, you have a lot of talented kids in the Caribbean, you know. I think the only thing that separates us from, let's say, like people in the UK or the US, the Europe, is sometimes facility or major support, right? People actually taking time to invest in the sport, because in the Caribbean, basketball is not the top sport.
1: Yeah.
3: First thing on, like, the top three I can think about are track and field, cricket, and football. You know. But we have a lot of kids who have the potential and have the drive to become great, and I think us as, you know, coaches, I'm a trainer as well, and being in different islands, connection is very important. So, you know, you give the kids opportunities to go to different places and, you know, compete, and then, you know, just build memories, and then just, you know, take that forward in life.
1: Alright.
2: And one of the things that we can add to, because you can, basketball can be a job. It can be something that you get your living from. You might not make it to the NBA, because we know it's very hard to get there, but there are other places that they can go and play. You have Spain, you know, you have it up there in the Europe and other places. Because, again, it is important, as Coach Cox says. I remember when I used to play home and never traveled before I traveled. And you will think that you can play the game of basketball, playing against your peers, playing against your own friends all the time. And I like it.

0: we see that advanced talent that we had to measure up against, we had to put in, you know, saying 10 times the work.
1: Yes, to try.
0: When we go back there, you know, saying we want our name to be called amongst, you know, those top players from the States. So when we got back, you know, saying I realized that we wasn't good at all. Be out there every minute, every second, you know, saying try to see if we can catch up with the Americans, you know, saying and the eye opener really worked for us, you know, saying we could not wait to get back to Milwaukee to show that, you know, saying that we're going to improve and we want to, you know, saying be friends with the top players and them in the leagues that we made and friends that we made over in Milwaukee, you know, saying so. Prepare for getting out and going playing on the next level is really, really, really important for the youngsters and then to, you know, saying to experience.
2: Alrighty. Well, Coach Davis, I won't take up much of your time. Could you just remind our viewers what you're here talking about and where they can see you guys, where they can reach out to you, the prices, everything?
0: Mm-hmm. Well, the tournament's supposed to start tomorrow. You know, we kick off our first game at 9 o'clock in the morning, you know, and then we have two exciting games later on in the evening, you know. Kevin Cox and the Knights from Grenada will be, you know, playing the second game of the evening. And then we have a nice showdown between, you know, Antigua and Barbuda and with the Elites in the feature match, you know. So all the games are going to play at JSC Sport Complex, you know. We have a pricing of, you know, $10 to get in, you know. So we just wanted to come out and support youth basketball. And, you know what I'm saying, let's keep a positive space for the youth of tomorrow.
2: Okay. Well, thank you so much for your time. We'll have more after this, more Morning Point Show after this short commercial break.
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2: Hi, everyone. My name is Dr. Olseth Bowen, your head of emergency department, Sir Lester Bird Medical Center. So, I'm here to remind you of a few tips of when to come to the emergency room. So in the emergency room, we see patients from chest pain, heart attack, all the way to a bump toe. But here's some reasons why you must come and not stay home. First, you may have a stroke. You may have weakness on one side of your body. This is a reason to call the ambulance or head straight up to the emergency room. You could be having a heart attack. So if you have chest pain, yes, you need to come to the emergency room. We see

0: I'm Dwayne Riley, chairman of AnuCon, and I'm here with Novan Francis, the owner of Tech Shop, our platinum sponsor. And we are here to update you guys on AnuCon for this year. This year, we are way bigger and we're way better this year. This year, we have a new location. We're at Johnny St. Luce, and our con is on August the 15th. We start at 12 p.m. to 9 p.m. We extended our hours this year so that we can have way more fun, as the new guys will like, love this. We're now six cons in, and we are here and we are back. I'm going to hand it over to our platinum sponsor, Novan, for here.
1: Hello, everyone. So, you know, we have been watching the con grow from Multipurpose Center, and I'm not sure you were there before. It went to the People's Place, and after analyzing it, you know, Tech Shop, we felt that, you know, there's a growing community of gamers and anime and technology fans. So we reached out to Dwayne and said, hey, we want to be a part of it, and we want to be a big part of it. So one of the steps is, how do we make it bigger? Making it bigger means moving to a bigger location, for example, where we can have more activities. So that's why this year we are going to be at John St. Luce Finance and Conference and Center. The idea is that with Tech Shop's involvement, we're going to increase the amount of activities, increase the amount of prizes and giveaways. So, for example, you know, they're gaming. They're going to be games. They're going to be gaming and games. They're going to be different ramen competitions. We're going to have the trading cards competitions. We're also going to have, I think Dwayne wants to have karaoke. We're going to have karaoke. So we're going to transform the John St. Luce Center into a mini Japan or Korea, or go back in time, you know, for this type of event. One of the things that we're going to be doing from a Tech Shop point of view is the prizes. We're going to have prizes for a lot of different things. Also, we're going to have special panel discussions that are more geared towards selective groups, for example. So we're going to have panel discussions on console gaming and the care of your consoles, whether it's PS5s or Xbox. We're going to have panel discussions on PC gaming, whether you're using a computer, a big computer, a small computer, whatever, Intel versus AMD, GPU versus CPU. And also, each of these discussions that are Tech Shop sponsored, we're going to be giving away prizes for persons who participate in it. And not only that, but we're also going to be giving away prizes throughout the day from the Tech Shop booth. And it's not only for persons who participate in Tech Shop sponsored events, but also persons who buy their tickets through Tech Shop. You're going to have special prizes for those. So, you know, the idea is, with Tech Shop's involvement, how can we make AnuCon something bigger and better, and something that not only Antigua and Antiguans, but persons throughout the region can start to look at and say, hey, maybe I should visit the Antigua's AnuCon, because it's getting bigger and better year by year. And this year should be a year where it's jump, you know, three or four steps ahead of last year. So from a texture point of view, you know, we just want to come in a lot of stuff and just make it a lot bigger. Our flyer states that we have over $10,000 worth of prizes to give away. So that's just, you know, varied. I mean, I can't say what we're giving away yet, because you got to be there to win the prizes. But I can say, if it's $10,000, a lot of prizes and a lot of big ticket items as well. So yeah, Tech Shop is on board to be a big time sponsor of AnuCon this year, just to promote it and make it bigger. All right, Dwayne.
0: And with that, and this year, we're actually looking to bring in an international guest, and through Ministry of Tourism, that will be possible, you know. So we're real thankful for that support.
1: And I mean, just add, Dwayne, you know, in order to make AnuCon bigger and better, you know, we have to get more sponsors on board, bigger sponsors. So Tech Shop is a big sponsor. We have the Ministry of Tourism coming on board as a big sponsor. And with the Ministry of Tourism help, as Dwayne just mentioned, we are bringing in a cosplayer from out of California. She's got a big following on Instagram and TikTok and all the social media platform. And she's also going to be doing a panel discussion on cosplay, you know, our designs, our costumes. And it's just going to be an aspect of AnuCon to make it just mind-boggling myself. Like, whoa, we're trying to get that wow factor. But everyone comes should be leaving with that wow. You know, it's bigger, it's better, it's like nothing I expected. Right, Dwayne?
0: Correct. And with that, I mean, even the visual aesthetics for this year would be off the chain. We actually, you can say that we would have made it just like the international cons, just by the visuals. Added features, as I said, this year, we'll be having karaoke, Disney karaoke or anime karaoke as well too. The first 2 hours is more social aspect, based around the vendors and the social, the tabletop games. We will encourage most of y'all to actually go and learn. Will they be doing Yu-Gi-Oh, Magic the Guardian? That community would love to grow as well. So it'll be great that people learn, come out and watch, be involved. Tech Shop sells Yu-Gi-Oh and Magic the Gathering. You can get your starter packs here as well too.
1: Yeah, I mean, just to mention, the idea in terms of even going to the new facility is when you enter the facility or enter the convention, there is like two areas, if you want to call it. When you enter first, you have the food and all of that sort of social photo area, and then after now you enter the exhibition floor where you have the exhibitors, you have the games, you have the panel discussions, you have the stage and everything that's happening around the stage. So it's to give you a more immersive experience coming to AnyCon this year, right, Dwayne?
0: Most definitely. And fellas, I hope you all got your costumes ready, because we all can't wait, and we will definitely see you on the 15th of August 2026 at the John E. St. Luce building. Come out, have a blast. It is going to be great. Thank you all, guys, for your time.

0: Hey, welcome back to AnyaCon, our podcast. And today we're touching on the cosplay masquerade. For this year, we're actually having multiple fields, so you can actually win in different
1: categories.
0: So all you guys who tend to create your own costumes, let's go hard this year.
1: Cosplaying, you know, from me being here, a tech shop and persons coming here talking about their costumes, you don't have to do anime. You don't have to do anything that you think is going to be crazy. You just do something that's comfortable for you. It could be a TV character, because we have persons who are talking about coming as, some popular character that they are familiar with the type of movie or TV shows that they watch. Mm-hmm. We have persons come to tech shop and say, hey, I'm going to... There was a group that was here 2 nights ago, two girls and a guy. And one was going to try to come a Sailor Moon, which is crazy, you know, Sailor Moon. And then another one was thinking of sort of Star Wars, you know. So cosplay, it's not only, for example, anime characters, but it's characters that you are comfortable with. You know, me and my team at tech shop, we were thinking about characters, and I was joking and saying, hey, you know, if everybody calls me the Wiz, so my character really should be a wizard, and I'm trying to figure out which is the best wizard or the top wizard, the most powerful wizard. Mm-hmm. So, you know, we did a 3D print of Gandalf's staff, you know, and I'm going to put a light in it and stuff, you know. I might not be coming as full Gandalf since, you know, but, you know, I'm going to have Gandalf's staff, and I was looking at bringing his cloak and stuff, you know. So the cosplay, the idea is, you know, what character does best suits you? Right, and that's what I think you should try to come out with. And once you're comfortable in the character that best suits you, then there might just be a prize for you, because as Dwayne said, we have a lot of different categories we're going to be looking at, you know, from gender specific or non-gender binding. I think there was a discussion about non-gender binding characters, you know. So I mean, we should just come out in your costumes, not only to win, but just have fun. Because one thing Dwayne didn't mention before, you know, something I'm toying with at the end of the night, the last segment, just be a all out fete, you understand? You know, we have our DJ, we have the dance floor, we just go crazy, you know. And wouldn't it be good to see somebody like a Spider-Man or a Optimus Prime, you know, do some backflips, and not only that, but you know, dancing with you know, Sailor Moon, for example. You know, it is, you know, just to make it exciting and be fun, and you know, so that everybody can think about coming back next year. So yeah, the cosplay this year, we just want it to be bigger and better. Well, the community, the one of the most important thing is there's a community in Antigua. There's a community for this sort of stuff, you know, and this is where we are creating a forum for you guys and Dwayne and the like. You understand what I'm saying? Dwayne and the like, you know, to come out and, you know, enjoy being your alter ego, being the person that's deep down inside. That's who I am. That's who you are, you know. Boy. So yeah, Dwayne.
0: And that is one thing that I love about our community. We have all walks. Funny enough, they say Antigua is a socially late. But I can tell you, every year we open at 2, we always have our cosplayers there on time for 2. Because guess what? Everybody loves to cosplay.
1: Yeah, and as Dwayne mentioned, community. So there is the idea to bring in the cosplay community, but there's also the idea to bring in the gaming community. And that's why we have a special area going to set up for gamers, whether it is e-game, whether it is retro games, whether it is, you know, console gaming, PC gaming, and the tournaments are going to be there. You know, so we're going to have free games if you just want to come and play a game free with your friends. Or meet friends there while playing games, or there's active communities, the active game competitions that's going to be on. So the idea is community. This is, you know, where we're bringing out that those communities, the gaming community, the anime community, the cosplay community, or if you're just, you know, you're just curious about these communities, you know, we are, AnyaCon 2026 is for you, right?
0: And it's definitely going to be a vibe. That's no question. Well, every year is a vibe. Yep. And every year we have been growing. Our last count for last was exceeding 500. And I can only imagine we are going to even shoot even higher this year.
1: Yeah, definitely. And with Tech Shop's involvement, our thing is just how can we make it bigger, how can we make it better than the previous one. And so that's why we're invested in it. You know, we are committed to pushing this sort of event, this sort of communities coming together, and to make Antigua and Barbuda, you know, one of that sort of premier destination. We realize that there's a lot of conventions coming, and this is a convention that we believe there is a community for it, and we want to bring it bigger and better. So bring out your kids, you come out, and there's a lot of everything. There's going to be a lot of food, because a lot of food stalls are going to be set up. You know, a lot of music, a lot of games, a lot of giveaway. You know, a lot of free things to get, mm-hmm. and a lot of free persons to just meet. So a lot of frees are going to be there. And, you know, we're just excited about AnyuCon. We are weeks away from it. And from a texture point of view, we are excited. We are so excited that my staff, they have already gotten their costumes. If you're not gotten your costume yet, come and talk to us. We can help you order it and get it here on time, because we have those sort of connections we're trying to expand to the community. And we're just trying to get everything going. And, you know, right after Carnival, we know it's going to be AnyuCon. But don't wait for that last minute, because you might just miss out.
0: In regards to Carnival, AnyuCon is actually dubbed the Nerds Carnival. Well, and yeah. We wear that badge with an honor. Another activity that I've been pushing as well in the community is for Carnival Tuesday. There is a troop called WAC, Wear Anything and Come, which is run by Novena Brown. I was never into playing Carnival. Usually I work it, maybe bartend it. But I'm telling you, the first year I went with WAC, I had a blast. It was just clean, clean fun, clean entertainment. You can wear your costume from the prior year of AnyuCon and come on out. This year, we actually offered for free registration. You come and you play cosplay and you're fed free. The only thing, you just had to basically wear a costume to come out with it. But again, another clean fund, and we can look at that for the years going forward. Recycle your costume from the prior year. Come on out to WAC Mass. And on another note, where we have the costume masquerade. Last year, we wanted to send someone to Trinidad, but we need better support in regards to sponsorship. That is something we're looking forward to. Alias Expo, I'm very close with the lady who runs that. We want representation, because they have the Caribbean cosplay competition annually, and we are hoping in the future that we get someone for Antigua, go down to Trinidad and represent. And that is something that, again, we are looking forward to going forward. But August the 15th is just around the corner, guys. We'll see you soon.

Well, it's been a pleasure hosting here with you guys today. That is the end of the Morning Point show, but stay tuned or stay locked in to PBN for the best entertainment throughout the entire day. Please have a wonderful morning. Love, people.

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She says that I'm her all-time favorite. 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She's never hard to please. Oh no, that girl is pretty wild, no. 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That girl is pretty kinky.

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3: 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The voice of the streets. It's like Jesus walking.